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1: With SRN News, I'm Keith Peters in Washington. House Democratic Leader Hakeem Jeffries says Congress should not go home until lawmakers take decisive action on AI safeguards.
2: We want to make sure the American people can get the benefits of this transformational technology, but don't experience the very potentially grave downsides. So those conversations are ongoing, but we can't wait till the next Congress. We need to act now.
1: President Trump attributed warnings about AI moving too quickly with little oversight to negative forces, saying winning the AI race would help address the risks of advancing technology.
3: We can put guardrails, we can do this and that, but I think you have a lot of negative forces that are bringing it up that shouldn't be bringing it up, and they're bringing up things that won't happen. But whoever wins with AI wins.
1: This is SRN News.
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9: 105.7 WDNY weather. Tonight stays mostly clear with a temperature around 45 degrees and light northeasterly winds. Tuesday looks mostly sunny and warmer, reaching the mid-70s with gentle southerly breezes. Tuesday night turns partly cloudy with a chance of rain showers around 60 degrees. Wednesday brings a chance of rain showers in the upper 70s, followed by Wednesday night with a slight chance of showers and thunderstorms near 60. Currently, it's clear and 57 degrees.
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0: 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I'm John Tesh, and this is the John Tesh Radio Show on 105.7 WDMY.
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1: With SRN News, I'm Keith Peters in Washington. In an interview on NBC News Meet the Press, House Speaker Mike Johnson says if President Trump's promise of $5,000 per voter went through, it would not come from more taxes or debt.
2: We're not going to get further in debt if this idea was implemented. This would be, in the president's mind, in the way he analogized it, like a dividend check for shareholders. That's how he thinks of it. If a corporation does well, everybody gets the benefit of that, and he thinks of it this way. They're talking about the new tariff revenue and other revenues coming into the country.
1: The Supreme Court has rejected President Trump's bid to restrict mail ballots ahead of the midterms. The decision allows states to continue sending ballots under existing processes used by nearly one-third of voters. This is SRN News.
3: 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This update brought to you by the U.S. Postal Service.
4: Two people in custody, one remaining at large following a fraud investigation in Farmington. Ontario County Sheriff's deputies arresting 34-year-old Patrick Chase Johnson Jr. of Rochester and 36-year-old Islin Johnson of Pittsford after they allegedly helped 42-year-old Chaz K. Davis use a stolen identity to acquire two vehicles from a local automotive dealer. Authorities in Ontario County have charged Kiara Robinson with arson after a series of fires at an apartment building on Broad Street. Investigators say that Robinson was seen outside allegedly lighting fires as deputies arrived at the scene on August 4th. A quick-thinking resident had already extinguished one of the blazes inside. A new study from a Wallet Hub ranks New York as the ninth best state to live in nationwide. The evaluation considering such factors as affordability, quality of life, education, and health. Notably, New York topped the list for most restaurants per capita, highlighting the state's rich culinary diversity.
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12: 105.7 WDNY weather. Tonight stays mostly clear with a temperature around 45 degrees and light northeasterly winds. Tuesday looks mostly sunny and warmer, reaching the mid-70s with gentle southerly breezes. Tuesday night turns partly cloudy with a chance of rain showers around 60 degrees. Wednesday brings a chance of rain showers in the upper 70s, followed by Wednesday night with a slight chance of showers and thunderstorms near 60. Currently, it's clear and 55 degrees.
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2: 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Wynn Golden will be speaking about the Klink automobile, manufactured in Dansville from 1907 to 1910. The gathering will be held at the North Dansville Town Hall at 14 Clara Barton Street starting at 2 p.m. Next pop-up food pantry in Dansville will take place on Monday, September 21st at the Old Shays and Main Tire location. 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
1: With SRN News, I'm Keith Peters in Washington. New warnings from within the artificial intelligence industry have revived a long-running debate over whether advanced AI could escape human control and ultimately threaten humanity. President Trump weighed in.
2: The narrative pushed by mainstream outlets calling to slow down artificial intelligence is a familiar play, using bureaucratic overreach, alarmism, and regulatory capture to stifle American innovation. President Trump told reporters that narrative is getting out of hand.
3: We can put guardrails. We can do this and that, but I think you have a lot of negative voices that are bringing it up that shouldn't be bringing it up.
2: A White House press release states the path forward requires, quote, unleashing American ingenuity, rejecting doomsday hysteria, and maintaining an unbeatable technological lead on the global stage.
3: Whoever wins with AI wins.
2: Bernie Bennett, Washington.
1: On Wall Street, the Dow down by 152 points. 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
5: Two people in custody, one remaining at large following a fraud investigation in Farmington. Ontario County Sheriff's deputies arresting 34-year-old Patrick Chase Johnson Jr. of Rochester and 36-year-old Island Johnson of Pittsburgh after they allegedly helped 42-year-old Chaz K. Davis use a stolen identity to acquire two vehicles from a local automotive dealer. Authorities in Ontario County have charged Kiara Robinson with arson after a series of fires at an apartment building on Broad Street. Investigators say that Robinson was seen outside allegedly lighting fires as deputies arrived at the scene on August 4th. A quick-thinking resident had already extinguished one of the blazes inside. A new study from a Wallet Hub ranks New York as the ninth best state to live in nationwide. The evaluation considering such factors as affordability, quality of life, education, and health. Notably, New York topped the list for most restaurants per capita, highlighting the state's rich culinary diversity.
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9: 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We'll be at Maple City Park in Hornell for the Route 21 rivalry between Wayland Cohocton and Hornell. 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
11: 105.7 WDNY weather. Tonight stays mostly clear with a temperature around 45 degrees and light northeasterly winds. Tuesday looks mostly sunny and warmer, reaching the mid-70s with gentle southerly breezes. Tuesday night turns partly cloudy with a chance of rain showers around 60 degrees. Wednesday brings a chance of rain showers in the upper 70s, followed by Wednesday night with a slight chance of showers and thunderstorms near 60. Currently, it's clear and 54 degrees.
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0: 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Further research at the University of Alabama shows rolling your muscles helps release tension and allows you to relax, which eliminates stress hormones, provides relief, and improves mood. 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
0: Let's talk about decision making. Gib, experts are saying stop second guessing your decisions from now on. Here's a trick. You think about a decision while nodding your head yes. So nodding is, of course, a form of self-validation. Our brain is influenced by our body language. Gib's going to give us the lizard brain thing here, which I love. Nodding yes will increase your conviction about your decision and boost your self-confidence instantly.
10: Oh, this is, I mean, this is more of like, this is why screens are so powerful in affecting your moods, why virtual reality affects your moods. Your brain can't tell the difference between perceived experiences and actual experiences. So if you're nodding, your brain is going to think, I agree with this.
0: Right.
10: And this is also, this reasoning right here is something that you and I both love about doing live performance, because you can't second guess your decisions.
0: Yes.
10: So, you know, nodding is a trick in life that will work for you. But when you're on stage, you're sort of forced to be fully in the moment to the point where you can't go back and get those 5 minutes back of you playing a song in a certain key. You just got to live with it.
0: Yeah.
10: So once I
0: make the mistake again and it's jazz.
10: Yeah. That's what you said. One mistake is a mistake. Four mistakes in a row is jazz. Give your lizard brain a little boost. And the next time you're making a decision, just give yourself a little bit of extra self-confidence by nodding.
0: And when you come see us live in concert and Gib and I are interacting with each other, you just take a look at our brains, because we're trying to figure out how to get through it without actually being arrested for saying something wrong.
10: I mean, you know, we always walk that razor's edge.
0: That's right.

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1: With SRN News, I'm John Scott. The Supreme Court has rejected President Trump's bid to restrict ballots by mail ahead of the midterms.
2: The decision allows states to continue sending out mail ballots under existing processes. The justices did not rule on the constitutionality of the post office plan, but the majority appear to agree with election officials who argued there wasn't enough time to make changes before the November elections. In his dissent, Justice Samuel Alito said the Postal Service has broad authority to regulate the mail, and Justice Brett Kavanaugh indicated he might rule in favor of the administration if the issue comes back before the court at a later time. The plan would require uniform envelopes and online submissions of voter lists, but a whistleblower report raised questions about systemic flaws that could potentially disenfranchise millions of voters.
1: Republican Senator Mitch McConnell of Kentucky returning to the Senate after a long absence. He had been hospitalized after a fall. This is SRN News.
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4: Two people in custody, one remaining at large following a fraud investigation in Farmington. Ontario County Sheriff's deputies arresting 34-year-old Patrick Chase Johnson Jr. of Rochester and 36-year-old Island Johnson of Pittsford after they allegedly helped 42-year-old Chaz K. Davis use a stolen identity to acquire two vehicles from a local automotive dealer. Authorities in Ontario County have charged Kiara Robinson with arson after a series of fires at an apartment building on Broad Street. Investigators say that Robinson was seen outside allegedly lighting fires as deputies arrived at the scene on August 4th. A quick-thinking resident had already extinguished one of the blazes inside. A new study from Wallet Hub ranks New York as the ninth best state to live in nationwide. The evaluation considering such factors as affordability, quality of life, education, and health. Notably, New York topped the list for most restaurants per capita, highlighting the state's rich culinary diversity.
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13: 105.7 WDNY weather. Tonight stays partly cloudy with around 45 degrees and light southeasterly winds. Tuesday turns mostly sunny and warmer, near the mid-70s with gentle southerly breezes. Tuesday night brings partly cloudy skies and a chance of rain showers with lows around 60. Wednesday keeps the chance of rain showers in the upper 70s. Then Wednesday night holds a slight chance of showers and thunderstorms. Currently, it's clear and 52 degrees.
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0: Now, you may not believe me if you spend time around kids all the time, and I want to get Gibbs' take on this, but they actually relax us and help us chill out. Because despite the temper tantrums, the neediness, and constant questions, in the grand scheme of things, kids are little stress busters. This is according to the experts at Arizona State University. They say it's because kids get us involved in things that have us interacting and socializing with others, from play dates to classroom parenting duties. And the more social connections we have, the less stress we have. So next time you're driving your kid to another birthday party, think of it as something that ultimately benefits you.
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0: This scenario, Gib, you know, you go into the kitchen for a healthy snack and you end up with a pint of ice cream. It's really the pantry for us. Our pantry is the source of all things evil. This comes down to behavioral economics, which is how our surroundings will impact our behavior. Yeah, we know this. What we need to do is set our kitchens up in a way that makes good decisions more automatic. This is from our friends, the food science experts at Cornell. They say, first, you will automatically eat less by using a dessert spoon for everything. When we serve ourselves using jumbo utensils, we give ourselves jumbo portions. Makes sense.
7: Right.
0: And then bury the ice cream in the back of the freezer. We're three times more likely to eat the first item we see. So I'll dig that thing out.
7: This
0: I'll
7: is that
0: it.
7: Thing of making your good habits 10 seconds, 30 seconds easier, and your bad habits 10 seconds harder.
0: Yep.
7: So if you can just make it so that the vegetables or even the high protein snacks are 10 seconds easier, which means that they're more at eye level, more in the place where you're going to get them, and that your desserts, your high sugar, high fat stuff, that's hidden and a little bit harder to get to, you will go along the path of least resistance and eat the healthier stuff.
0: Yeah.
7: And then, of course, the spoon idea is great. This is why eating with chopsticks also works. The more work you have to do for each bite, also why pistachios, if you don't go by the shelled pistachios, is great.
0: Or even using chopsticks to eat your food.
7: The more you do that, the better it will be at keeping you from having giant portions.
0: Yeah, that's so...

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That's Cheap Trick from their album Live at Budokan. And there's I Want You to Want Me, the live version. Coming up in just a minute, hang on. Miley, also John Mellencamp. Here's Leona Lewis.

0: There's Miley and Flowers, Miley Cyrus, just to reiterate, dropping her last name, going by Miley professionally these days, and working on her 10th studio album. It's going to be coming out in less than a week. She's been, I shouldn't even say working on it, because that part is done. It's getting ready to be released. The album is called Bass Persuades, and it comes out on Friday, September 18th, this Friday. It'll be a 10-track record, and they say, she does, and her record company says, it's a tribute to the honor and influence of her godmother, Dolly Parton. Coming out again on September 18th from Miley.
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0: She's sporting a new hairdo these days, kind of a more of a shortcut, almost a bob style that's got people talking. Kelly Clarkson, and kind of a darker color in her hair these days too. Behind These Hazel Eyes from Kelly Clarkson, and right before Kelly, 10,000 Maniacs, Because the Night, doing it live, and Footloose from Kenny Loggins. Coming up in just a minute, Alanis Morissette.
1: With SRN News, I'm John Scott. President Trump attributed warnings about AI moving too quickly with a little oversight to negative forces, saying winning the AI race would help address the risk of advancing technology.
2: Do this and that, but I think you have a lot of negative voices that are bringing it up that shouldn't be bringing it up, and they're bringing up things that won't happen. But whoever wins with AI wins.
1: House Democratic leader Hakeem Jeffries says Congress should not go home until lawmakers take decisive action on AI safeguards.
3: We want to make sure the American people can get the benefits of this transformational technology, but don't experience the very potentially grave downsides. So those conversations are ongoing, but we can't wait till the next Congress. We need to act now.
1: Wall Street lost ground today, the Dow dropping 152 points. This is SRN News.
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9: 105.7 WDNY weather. Tonight stays partly cloudy with around 45 degrees and light southeasterly winds. Tuesday turns mostly sunny and warmer, near the mid-70s with gentle southerly breezes. Tuesday night brings partly cloudy skies and a chance of rain showers, with lows around 60. Wednesday keeps the chance of rain showers in the upper 70s. Then Wednesday night holds a slight chance of showers and thunderstorms. Currently, it's clear and 52 degrees.

0: You belong to the city. That's Glenn Frey, the late and great Eagle. And also right before that, DNCE, Cake by the Ocean. Joe here taking a look at the calendar for today. And there's just a couple of things on the calendar as far as holidays. Today is National Eat a Hoagie Day, a hoagie sandwich. It's National Coloring Day today. 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It's also National Live Creative Day. Live creatively. And finally, National Cream-Filled Donut Day. Ooh, now I want a donut.
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0: Stay, Kid Laroi, and Justin Bieber. And right before that, music from Len, Steal My Sunshine. I'm Joe saying thank you for staying with us and having the radio turned on. Stay right where you're at. More great music coming up. Bruno Mars on the way. Sarah McLachlan, Cutting Crew, and Train. And we're going to take a look at the history lesson for today. What things happened on this day, September 14th? It's all coming up.
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0: I Will Remember You live, Sarah McLachlan, sounding great. And also right before that, Cutting Crew, I Just Died in Your Arms. I Just Might from Bruno Mars, continuing his The Romantic tour in there too. Coming up in just a minute, hang on for Train, as promised. We'll get to Pat Monahan and Company, and also John Waite coming up.
1: With SRN News, I'm John Scott. As Republicans and Democrats on Capitol Hill battle over the issue of affordability heading into the midterms, new polling by the Pharmaceutical Reform Alliance shows broad bipartisan support nationally for reining in prescription drug prices. Former Arizona Congressman J.D. Hayworth is the group's spokesman.
2: It's not a Republican issue. It's not a Democrat issue. It's an American issue. With a little more than 50 days until the midterm elections, this is something tangible. Bills are there for drug pricing reform, for reining in Big Pharma. There are three lobbyists on Capitol Hill for every congressman and senator dealing with this issue, pushing the Big Pharma agenda.
1: Americans can sign an online petition at the website PharmaReformAlliance.com. This is SRN News.
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8: 105.7 WDNY weather. Tonight stays partly cloudy with around 45 degrees and light southeasterly winds. Tuesday turns mostly sunny and warmer, near the mid-70s with gentle southerly breezes. Tuesday night brings partly cloudy skies and a chance of rain showers with lows around 60. Wednesday keeps the chance of rain showers in the upper 70s. Then Wednesday night holds a slight chance of showers and thunderstorms. Currently, it's clear and 48 degrees.

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0: Depeche Mode, Just Can't Get Enough. Also, Soft Cell starting out the top of the hour. Tainted Love, Where Did Our Love Go? You Got to Be from Desiree and One Republic with Good Life. Coming up in just a couple of minutes, hang on for Shawn Mendes and Whitesnake. And coming up also in just a few minutes, we'll check the birthday list for today. Are you celebrating a birthday today on the 14th of September? Happy, happy to you if you are.
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0: Live music from the late George Michael with Sir Elton John and Elton's classic, Don't Let the Sun Go Down on Me. Also, Whitesnake, Here I Go Again. And There's Nothing Holding Me Back from Shawn Mendes. There's Nothing Holding Me Back. I'm Joe Scar. I've got music coming up from Matchbox 20. Hang on for Olivia Dean. Michael Jackson is next.
1: With SRN News, I'm John Scott. Yemen's Houthis expanding their offensive around the Red Sea.
2: Yemeni officials say the Houthi rebels have captured more strategic islands in the southern Red Sea, strengthening their control of a major maritime shipping route. The rebels have deployed fighters on the islands of Greater Hanish and Lesser Hanish, over 100 miles north of Bab el Mandeb Strait. Two government officials and a Houthi official say on Monday, adding the Houthis took over the islands after hundreds of government allied forces withdrew from the archipelago. The capture of the islands has come after the rebels last week seized the port city of Mocha and the island of Mayun, located inside Bab el Mandeb Strait. I'm Charles Deledesma.
1: President Zelensky says Ukraine is ready to stop strikes on Russian territory if allies secure a Russian commitment not to hit Ukraine's infrastructure. This is SRN News.
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8: 105.7 WDNY weather. Tonight stays partly cloudy with around 45 degrees and light southeasterly winds. Tuesday turns mostly sunny and warmer, near the mid-70s with gentle southerly breezes. Tuesday night brings partly cloudy skies and a chance of rain showers with lows around 60. Wednesday keeps the chance of rain showers in the upper 70s. Then Wednesday night holds a slight chance of showers and thunderstorms. Currently, it's clear and 48 degrees.

0: Man, I need that's Olivia Dean wrapping up that set of music and almost wrapping up this hour. But before that, got to take a look at the birthdays for today. Happy birthday to you if you're celebrating today on the 14th day of September. You share your birthday with Kimberly Williams Paisley. She's an actress and she's the wife of Brad Paisley. She's 55 today. Turning 62 is Faith Ford. You know her as Corky Sherwood from the Murphy Brown TV sitcom. Walter Koenig was Chekhov on Star Trek, the original TV show, and Walter Koenig is 90 today. Singer and actress Joey Heatherton turns 82. John Bowser Bauman of Sha Na Na, 79 years old today. Emma Kenney, the actress from Shameless, is 27. And Jessica Brown Finley, the actress from Downton Abbey, 39. And those are the celebrities celebrating birthdays today.
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0: someone you loved from Louis Capaldi, who soon will be headed back into the studio. He said quite a few weeks ago, he said he's going to disappear for a while. And the reason he's disappearing is he's going to be in the studio recording some new music. And looking forward to that from Louis Capaldi for sure. My Love and You're Never Going to Get It from En Vogue before Louis Capaldi, and Steve Perry with Oh Sherry in that set. Hang on, Leanne Rimes and Ed Sheeran are coming up.
1: With SRN News, I'm John Scott. Another measles death in Pennsylvania drawing attention.
2: A Pennsylvania woman's death is the state's third this year involving the measles virus. The Jefferson County coroner said on Facebook the 40-year-old woman died Saturday from complications associated with measles. The post did not identify the woman other than as a resident of a rural area some 50 miles northeast of Pittsburgh. The post did not say whether the woman was vaccinated against measles. Pennsylvania's two previous deaths involving measles were infants. Doctors deemed measles a significant condition at the time of one infant's death. I'm Julie Walker.
1: Republican Senator Mitch McConnell of Kentucky returning to the Senate after a long absence. The 84-year-old senator has not been to the Capitol since June 14th, when he was hospitalized for a fall in his home. This is SRN News.
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5: 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Tonight stays partly cloudy with around 45 degrees and light southeasterly winds. Tuesday turns mostly sunny and warmer, near the mid-70s with gentle southerly breezes. Tuesday night brings partly cloudy skies and a chance of rain showers, with lows around 60. Wednesday keeps the chance of rain showers in the upper 70s. Then Wednesday night holds a slight chance of showers and thunderstorms. Currently, it's clear and 48 degrees.

0: Van Halen and Jump. There's a new Van Halen book that's coming out from Alex Van Halen, a hardcover book of like 320 pages that's going to have all kinds of memorabilia about the band. And included in it is a 7-inch picture disc with some very early Van Halen recordings. It's coming out later in the year. You can pre-order now if you hop online. And if you want to hear the song, one of the songs is called Glitter. You can just Google it or YouTube it and check it out. Van Halen from their album 1984. There's Jump. Coming up for you in just a minute. Hang on. It's Justin Bieber and Belinda Carlisle.
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0: Rhythm of the Night, that's Corona. And right before Corona and Rhythm of the Night, Break My Stride. Nothing's going to break my stride from Matthew Wilder as we stride through another hour of fantastic music. On the way, Nickelback, Hang On for Cyndi Lauper and EMF. It's unbelievable. And I've got one of those pumpkin spice stories to tell you about. This one to me is unbelievable. I'll share that coming up.
1: With SRN News, I'm John Scott. The EPA repealing rules that place limits on coal and natural gas power plants.
2: The Environmental Protection Agency is repealing rules that limit greenhouse gas emissions from fossil fuel power plants. EPA officials say the change will save the industry more than $300 billion and allow utilities to make the best decisions for their ratepayers rather than be forced to close down plants.
3: We're taking swift action to lower costs for consumers, cut red tape.
2: EPA Administrator Lee Zeldin.
3: So companies and communities can build durable infrastructure faster.
2: The rule changes are likely to face litigation. The Sierra Club says Zeldin is turning the EPA into a shield for polluting industries that are known to harm the environment and human health. Jennifer King, Washington.
1: The Federal Reserve expected to lift its short-term interest rate Wednesday. That would be for the first time in 3 years to fight high inflation. This is SRN News.
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6: 105.7 WDNY weather. Tonight stays partly cloudy with around 45 degrees and light southeasterly winds. Tuesday turns mostly sunny and warmer, near the mid-70s with gentle southerly breezes. Tuesday night brings partly cloudy skies and a chance of rain showers, with lows around 60. Wednesday keeps the chance of rain showers in the upper 70s. Then Wednesday night holds a slight chance of showers and thunderstorms. Currently, it's clear and 46 degrees.

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0: Sleep with the TV on. That's something I would never do when my husband is home. 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
3: With SRN News, I'm John Scott. President Trump says he would be a sufficient guardrail against rogue artificial intelligence, saying any efforts to limit the technology was part of a sick conspiracy. A man allegedly connected with the death of a 29-year-old black woman whose body was found hanging from a tree in Mississippi last month pleaded not guilty after being charged with murder. 51-year-old Jacques Ratliff, who is black, was charged with using a cable cord to hang Tasia Fortune from a tree, according to a Jackson, Mississippi ABC affiliate. The Supreme Court will decide this month whether to hear a lobster fisherman's challenge to a rule requiring electronic tracking devices on boats. Maine lobster fisherman Frank Thompson filed the lawsuit against the state's Marine Resources Department over this tracker requirement. This is SRN News.
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5: WDNY honors the brave men and women who serve our nation in uniform and remembers those who made the ultimate sacrifice on our behalf. 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

0: From the Genesee Now newsroom, I'm Ken Haight.
1: Villager Construction, the contractor for water main replacement within the village of Bath and nearby areas in the town of Bath, will be mobilizing to the intersection of Liberty Street and West East Steuben Street today, Tuesday, September 15th, to replace the water main on East Steuben Street. Flagging of the intersection for vehicular traffic is anticipated and is scheduled to begin tomorrow, Wednesday, September 16th. The New York State Department of Transportation is holding hiring events today for those who have or are interested in obtaining a commercial driver's license. As part of the department's statewide CDL Day, interested applicants can visit participating New York State Department of Transportation facilities from 3 to 5 p.m. Attendees will be able to apply in person, meet staff, and participate in an on-site interview. Locally, events are being held in Yates County at 2400 State Route 14A in Pandan, Schuyler County at 3545 County Road 16 in Watkins Glen, and in Steuben County, 3863 Meads Creek Road in Painted Post. Shop for vegetables, fruit, baked goods, flowers, and more every Tuesday through October 20th from 3 to 6 p.m. at the Lima Farmers Market. The market is hosted by Lima Presbyterian Church and is held at 7295 West Main Street in Lima. Wednesday's Powerball jackpot will increase to an estimated $271 million as no players match all six numbers in Monday night's drawing.
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8: 105.7 WDNY weather. Tuesday stays mostly sunny, near 75 degrees, with gentle southerly breezes. Tuesday night turns partly cloudy, then brings a chance of showers and thunderstorms around 60. Wednesday keeps a chance of rain showers with highs in the upper 70s and light southwesterly winds. Wednesday night holds on to a chance of rain showers near 65. Currently, it's clear and 46 degrees.
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4: Congratulations to Alexander Zverev and Elena Rybakina. Zverev?
9: Yeah.
4: Yep. They won the U.S. Open. Great job. But now we have a radar gun because when the U.S. Open started, our boss said, who can hit a tennis ball the hardest? And we looked at each other. We're like, well, we don't know.
9: Really, the only person that tried to hit the tennis ball was you. And we got away with not breaking the television here in the studio. So yeah, we're going to move away from that. But there are other things we can do with the radar gun.
4: If you're wondering, I hit it 27 miles per hour, which seems impressive. I don't know if it actually is or not.
9: I don't think it is, like, for a professional. Mm-hmm. But here in the room, and again, not breaking something, I was happy with the result.
4: Yeah, so we had a suggestion when we took your calls that said, do like the Hot Wheels, like the thing, see if the radar gun would work.
9: So sure.
4: Now you can place your bet. Will the radar gun track how fast the Hot Wheels is going on the track that we set up here in the studio? We're going to try that coming up next. But if you also have an idea for our radar gun that we now own, you can call or text 1-800-330-9999.
9: The possibilities are endless.
4: Yep.

0: lineup.
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2: With SRN News, I'm Rich Thomason in Washington. The Supreme Court has rejected the Trump administration's bid to restrict mail ballots ahead of the upcoming midterm elections.
3: The decision allows states to continue sending out mail ballots under existing processes. The justices did not rule on the constitutionality of the post office plan, but the majority appear to agree with election officials who argued there wasn't enough time to make changes before the November elections. In his dissent, Justice Samuel Alito said the Postal Service has broad authority to regulate the mail, and Justice Brett Kavanaugh indicated he might rule in favor of the administration if the issue comes back before the court at a later time. The plan would require uniform envelopes and online submissions of voter lists, but a whistleblower report raised questions about systemic flaws that could potentially disenfranchise millions of voters.
2: Correspondent Jennifer King. The Dow futures down 370 points. This is SRN News.
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6: A street improvement project on North Main Street in Pan Yan began yesterday and is expected to continue into November. North Main Street will be closed to through traffic while crews complete infrastructure improvements. Paving will follow the infrastructure work. Local traffic will continue to be permitted during the project. Drivers are encouraged to use alternate routes and plan for delays while the work is underway. Governor Hochul says relief is on the way for millions of New Yorkers, with energy rebate checks of up to $200 set to begin going out Monday, September 21st. Monday, Hochul said the state is putting $1 billion toward the Power Rebate Program, which is expected to reach 8.2 million households across New York. Power checks will provide $200 to joint filers with incomes under $150,000 and $150 to joint filers with incomes between $150,000 and $300,000. $100 checks will be sent to single filers who had an income of under $150,000. All figures are based on the 2024 tax year. Yates County sheriffs are hiring for the position of deputy sheriff. Application will be accepted for an upcoming civil service exam through tomorrow, Wednesday, the 16th. Civil service exam is scheduled for Saturday, October 17th. For more information or to apply, visit mycivilservice.yatescountyny.gov.
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8: AP Sports, I'm Mike Hempen. Jackson Dart threw three touchdown passes as the Giants beat the Cowboys 28-20 in Sunday Night Football.
9: It was just a really special environment to be in, and proud of how our team handled it and came out with a win.
8: The Giants gave John Harbaugh a win in his debut as coach. Caleb Williams and the Bears trounced the Panthers 59-37 in the highest scoring season opener in NFL history. Alexander Zverev beat Ben Shelton in four sets to win the U.S. Open, his second major championship. The U.S. women won their fifth straight FIBA World Cup title, beating France 97-79. Los Angeles Clippers owner Steve Ballmer has decided not to fight the NBA's punishment for salary cap circumvention. Texas is the new number one in the Associated Press Top 25 college football poll. I'm Mike Hempen, AP Sports.
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12: 105.7 WDNY weather. Tuesday stays mostly sunny, near 75 degrees, with gentle southerly breezes. Tuesday night turns partly cloudy, then brings a chance of showers and thunderstorms around 60. Wednesday keeps a chance of rain showers with highs in the upper 70s and light southwesterly winds. Wednesday night holds on to a chance of rain showers near 65. Currently, it's clear and 46 degrees.
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13: If you missed the Emmys last night, well,
1: did anybody watch the Emmys?
13: I watched for about 10 minutes and then immediately fell asleep.
1: I mean, and you had it like a homework assignment. So what does that really, really say?
13: Well, I will say there was two key takeaways for me. One involved homework that I did not want. And okay. The other was there's too many options. That's the problem.

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1: They say it takes a village. It takes a village to raise a child, and everybody's supposed to pitch in. But it all starts at the core, the parents.
0: Sure.
1: And sometimes the parents do things, and it's questionable, and you wonder, should you really be in charge of children?
0: You know, I'm going to say this, is that everybody has bad days and bad moments. So sometimes you can make a mistake. And that doesn't mean that necessarily you're a bad parent all the time. But sometimes, you know, you see a pattern of behavior and you know, no, that's a bad parent.
1: Yeah. For me, the thing that always happens that makes me question whether you're a good parent is when I see children out with no socks and no shoes, like the babies.
0: You and I have had this conversation.
1: And I don't know. And not like when it's warm.
0: Yeah.
1: Like when it's cold outside. I come from an Italian family. My parents were born and raised in Italy. And when I had the babies, they had to have socks on. They had to have
0: had
1: like
0: to
1: the
0: bundled.
1: Full onesies. They had the whole thing. But even if it was 87 degrees outside, because, you know, they get cold or whatever. And when I see a kid out there with no shoes and no socks, I immediately am like, they let you keep that baby?
0: Yeah. Anna has wanted to take that baby several times in my presence.
1: We've worked at events where it has been very cold. Mm-hmm. And I have
0: seen...
1: On concrete.
0: Yeah.
1: We've seen people come with their kids with no shoes on, no socks on. And it like hurts my heart inside.
0: Yeah.
1: Yeah.
0: Yeah. It's understandable. You know what? Listen, this might seem really tame for some people, but I started watching a show last night. And one of the parents was just swearing outright in front of their young children left and right. And like, I get it. Sometimes you get worked up and there's a day that's not good. Last time I was on a flight, I was coming back and there was a couple and they were traveling with their three kids of various ages, like a newborn, a toddler, and then like probably one that was like, I don't know, 11 or 12 or whatever. And the mom was doing a fantastic job because they were just, it was a lot, right? And I could watch it and I'm just breathing deep and taking it in. But the father, I honestly questioned whether or not he was an older teenager because he was just telling the other ones to shut up.
1: I hate that.
0: And it was like, and they were bickering and it was like he was not only like telling them to shut up, but like he was digging on the preteen on top of it, which the preteen was being difficult, but like you're not doing a good job here, sir.
1: No, I know.
0: And I literally said to her, I was like, you're doing wonderful, because she was like having a hard time.
1: And it's not good. It's not nice to judge. We get it. I have a pet peeve with the word shut up. I don't even like to say it.
0: No, I know.
1: In my family,
0: yeah,
1: you are never allowed to say that out loud to anybody else.
0: We don't teach the kids that.
1: No.
0: Yeah.
1: You know, it's not nice to judge, but there's certain things. And I'm guilty of them. I'm looking at this list online of like what makes a bad parent. It's like you let your kids watch YouTube when you're driving. Please, my kid is an iPad generation kid, my little one, my 7-year-old. Like, I am guilty of that. If we go to a restaurant, she's like, can I get your phone, mommy? Please, can I have your phone? Sometimes.
0: Sometimes you just got to relent.
1: Sometimes I'm like, here.
0: Yeah, you got to let it go.
1: And you feel the judgment from across the restaurant.
0: I love that there's a list. Can we review this together? We should do that.
1: We sure can. We're going to get to it coming up next. But if you have a parenting behavior that you see that you're like, I don't know if that's the smartest thing. What is it? 1-800-330-9999. Hey, I'm Anna.
0: And I'm Raven.
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3: With SRN News, I'm Rich Thomason in Washington. The Supreme Court has rejected the Trump administration's attempt to restrict mail ballots ahead of the upcoming midterm elections, now just 49 days away. NATO jets have shot down a drone in Lithuanian airspace. The incident comes less than a day after NATO leaders pledged that strikes close to the alliance's territory would drive NATO to increase its support of Ukraine in the war with Russia. Senator Mitch McConnell has returned to the U.S. Senate after a long absence. The 84-year-old GOP senator has not been to the Capitol since June 14th, when he was hospitalized for a fall in his home. AAA's national average gallon of regular gasoline as of this morning, $4.32. It's up a penny from yesterday. On Wall Street this morning, Dow futures down 249. More details, srnnews.com.
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6: Villager Construction, the contractor for water main replacement within the village of Bath and nearby areas in the town of Bath, will be mobilizing to the intersection of Liberty Street and West East Steuben Street today, Tuesday, September 15th, to replace the water main on East Steuben Street. Flagging of the intersection for vehicular traffic is anticipated and is scheduled to begin tomorrow, Wednesday, September 16th. The New York State Department of Transportation is holding hiring events today for those who have or are interested in obtaining a commercial driver's license. As part of the department's statewide CDL Day, interested applicants can visit participating New York State Department of Transportation facilities from 3 to 5 p.m. Attendees will be able to apply in person, meet staff, and participate in an on-site interview. Locally, events are being held in Yates County at 2400 State Route 14A in Pandan, Schuyler County at 3545 County Road 16 in Watkins Glen, and in Steuben County, 3863 Meads Creek Road in Painted Post. Shop for vegetables, fruit, baked goods, flowers, and more every Tuesday through October 20th from 3 to 6 p.m. at the Lima Farmers Market. The market is hosted by Lima Presbyterian Church and is held at 7295 West Main Street in Lima. Wednesday's Powerball jackpot will increase to an estimated $271 million, as no players matched all six numbers in Monday night's drawing.
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13: 105.7 WDNY weather. Tuesday stays mostly sunny, near 75 degrees, with gentle southerly breezes. Tuesday night turns partly cloudy, then brings a chance of showers and thunderstorms around 60. Wednesday keeps a chance of rain showers with highs in the upper 70s and light southwesterly winds. Wednesday night holds on to a chance of rain showers near 65. Currently, it's clear and 46 degrees.
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1: It's not always easy to parent, no. But you do the best you can. I think some people try harder than others.
15: That's definitely for sure. Some people think that they're doing God's work by not trying at all. I don't know. Those ones, the free range people and whatnot, like to me, that's not good parenting.
1: Well, you know, there was that lady, we actually interviewed her a couple years ago where she went viral because she let her 7 and 8 year olds take the trains and the buses themselves.
15: Yeah.
1: And because it teaches independence. And I remember thinking, lady, you're nuts. Like, there's no world where I'm going to get it. I think about my 7 year old and just handing her $20 and being like, figure out how to get to school. What? What are you talking about?
15: I'm not really talking about that. I mean, I get that. That's a specific incident. But I'm talking about the people that every day they allow their kids to, well, I just let them deal with their emotions how they want to. Or I let them set their own schedule. And you're like, wait a minute, they're 6. What are you talking about?
1: There's some parenting behaviors that when you witness it, you question whether or not they're a good parent.
15: Oh, yeah.
1: What are those? 1-800-330-99.

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2: At SRN News, I'm Rich Thomason in Washington. It's a hoax. That's President Trump's take on the doom and gloom predictions surrounding AI, predictions that artificial intelligence could destroy humanity without strict regulation. The president argues such restrictions could put U.S. firms at a disadvantage against China. The president did not win at the Supreme Court regarding mail ballots, the High Court rejecting the administration's attempt to restrict mail ballots ahead of the upcoming midterm elections. He's back, a familiar figure in the upper house of Congress, Kentucky Republican Senator Mitch McConnell, sidelined by serious health challenges for several months, has returned to Capitol Hill after his lengthy absence. On Wall Street this morning, the Dow futures are down 131 points, while the Nasdaq futures are off 35 points, the S&P futures down 13. This is SRN News.
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6: Villager Construction, the contractor for water main replacement within the village of Bath and nearby areas in the town of Bath, will be mobilizing to the intersection of Liberty Street and West East Steuben Street today, Tuesday, September 15th, to replace the water main on East Steuben Street. Flagging of the intersection for vehicular traffic is anticipated and is scheduled to begin tomorrow, Wednesday, September 16th. The New York State Department of Transportation is holding hiring events today for those who have or are interested in obtaining a commercial driver's license. As part of the department's statewide CDL Day, interested applicants can visit participating New York State Department of Transportation facilities from 3 to 5 p.m. Attendees will be able to apply in person, meet staff, and participate in an on-site interview. Locally, events are being held in Yates County at 2400 State Route 14A in Pandan, Schuyler County at 3545 County Road 16 in Watkins Glen, and in Steuben County, 3863 Meads Creek Road in Painted Post. Shop for vegetables, fruit, baked goods, flowers, and more every Tuesday through October 20th from 3 to 6 p.m. at the Lima Farmers Market. The market is hosted by Lima Presbyterian Church and is held at 7295 West Main Street in Lima. Wednesday's Powerball jackpot will increase to an estimated $271 million as no players match all 6 numbers in Monday night's drawing.
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15: 105.7 WDNY weather. Tuesday stays mostly sunny, near 75 degrees, with gentle southerly breezes. Tuesday night turns partly cloudy, then brings a chance of showers and thunderstorms around 60. Wednesday keeps a chance of rain showers with highs in the upper 70s and light southwesterly winds. Wednesday night holds on to a chance of rain showers near 65. Currently, it's clear and 46 degrees.
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16: You know the saying, I was today days old when I learned, and it's like all of a sudden you learn about something and you had no idea and you wonder, am I an idiot?
17: Yeah.
16: Am I an idiot because I didn't know that and everybody else in the entire universe knew? Whoa, I had a couple of those yesterday. Like two, to the point where I was wondering if I had failed myself as an adult.
17: Okay.
16: It's coming up.

0: Freeman Douglas.
1: Are much worse than a lot of people were expecting, and that we need to do something pretty serious to handle them and make sure that something terrible doesn't happen.
0: He tells Sky News,
1: one way of making an AI not do something bad is to put guardrails around it, so that even if it tries, it can't break out of the box or something like that.
0: But in a social media post, President Trump says the only guardrail needed is, quote, a strong and smart, high IQ president, suggesting the U.S. has that in him. I'm Ben Thomas.
2: On Wall Street, the Dow futures are down about 158 points. This is SRN News.
3: From the Genesee Now newsroom, I'm Ken Haight.
4: A street improvement project on North Main Street in Pan Yan began yesterday and is expected to continue into November. North Main Street will be closed to through traffic while crews complete infrastructure improvements. Paving will follow the infrastructure work. Local traffic will continue to be permitted during the project. Drivers are encouraged to use alternate routes and plan for delays while the work is underway. Governor Hochul says relief is on the way for millions of New Yorkers, with energy rebate checks of up to $200 set to begin going out Monday, September 21st. Monday, Hochul said the state is putting $1 billion toward the Power Rebate Program, which is expected to reach 8.2 million households across New York. Power checks will provide $200 to joint filers with incomes under $150,000 and $150 to joint filers with incomes between $150,000 and $300,000. $100 checks will be sent to single filers who had an income of under $150,000. All figures are based on the 2024 tax year. Yates County sheriffs are hiring for the position of deputy sheriff. Application will be accepted for an upcoming civil service exam through tomorrow, Wednesday, the 16th. Civil service exam is scheduled for Saturday, October 17th. For more information or to apply, visit mycivilservice.yatescountyny.gov.
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6: With the Wall Street Business Report, I'm Bill Alexander. President Donald Trump said that he would be a sufficient guardrail against rogue artificial intelligence, claiming that any efforts to limit the technology is part of a sick conspiracy. Trump was pushing back against calls by tech leaders to have greater government oversight. Canadian Prime Minister Mark Carney is hosting a major summit about 300 CEOs and senior executives from some of the world's biggest investment firms will be in Toronto for Carney's Canada Investment Summit this week. Verizon Wireless and T-Mobile have resolved lawsuits accusing each other of deceiving consumers through ads that promise big savings from switching cell phone carriers. A stipulation of dismissal of Verizon's lawsuit and T-Mobile's countersuit was filed in Manhattan federal court. Costco has raised the price of motor oil sold under its exclusive private label brand and limited how much of it customers can buy weekly as oil prices continue to climb. For the Wall Street Business Report, I'm Bill Alexander in Washington.
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10: 105.7 WDNY weather. Tuesday stays mostly sunny, near 75 degrees, with gentle southerly breezes. Tuesday night turns partly cloudy, then brings a chance of showers and thunderstorms around 60. Wednesday keeps a chance of rain showers with highs in the upper 70s and light southwesterly winds. Wednesday night holds on to a chance of rain showers near 65. Currently, it's clear and 50 degrees.
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11: $50 is the jackpot for today's Can't Beat Raven. 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
2: $300 is the jackpot for today's Can't Beat Raven. Jerry, you ready to play today?
3: Yes, ma'am.
2: All right, let's do this. Can you please ask Raven to leave the room?
3: Get out of here, Raven.
4: Good luck, man. All right, Jerry.
3: Thank you, sir.
2: All right. He's walking out of here. We got to wait for that big old door to close so he can't hear us. We're in a soundproof studio. Jerry, I'm going to ask you these five pop culture questions. You have about 3 seconds to answer each one. I'll bring them back in, ask them the same questions. Whoever gets the most right wins. Ties go to Raven. Are you ready to play?
3: Yes, ma'am.
2: All right, let's do it. Number one, Let It Go from Frozen was voted the best theme song from a movie, while Back in Time for Men in Black, representing Mr. 305, came in as the worst. Who sings that one?
3: Pitbull.
2: Number two, Celine Dion returned to the stage for the first time in 6 years in Paris after battling a rare neurological disorder. Her hit, My Heart Will Go On, was famous for what movie?
3: I don't know.
2: Okay. Number three, Judge Judy will retire from on-camera work when her final episode of Judy Justice airs next month. She says she doesn't want to do her hair and makeup anymore. I get it, girl. I get it. She is 83 years old. What is Judge Judy's last name?
3: Judge Judy's last name. No idea.
2: Number four, Mariska Hargitay hosted the Emmys last night, which included history-making wins from Jean Smart, Matthew Rhys, and Widow's Bay. Widow's Bay is streamed on what service?
3: Netflix.
2: And number five, Max McNown is preparing to release his third album next week. What pier did Max McNown start his career? He used to perform on a pier. He used to busk.
3: He used to perform on a what?
2: On a pier. What pier?
3: Oh, pier... 11.
2: Okay. All right. Let's bring Raven back in.
4: Yep.
2: All right. So Jerry only got one right.
4: Not good, Jerry. Let's see how I do.
2: There
4: I
2: go.
4: You told me to leave with. Here we go.
2: Number one, Let It Go from Frozen was voted the best theme song from a movie, while Back in Time for Men in Black, representing Mr. 305, came in as the worst. Who sings that one?
4: It's Pitbull. I mean, I still think it's fun.
2: I like Back in Time. That can't be the worst of all of them. I thought that one wasn't terrible. I believe I had a Zumba routine to it.
4: I mean, he's done worse.
2: Yeah. Number two, Celine Dion returned to the stage for the first time in 6 years in Paris after battling a rare neurological disorder.
4: Wish I was there.
2: Yeah, me too. Her hit, My Heart Will Go On, was famous from what movie?
4: Titanic, of course.
2: Yes. Number three, Judge Judy will retire from on-camera work when her final episode of Judy Justice airs next month.
4: Yeah.
2: She doesn't want to do hair and makeup anymore. She's 83 years old.
4: I mean, who can blame her? She's got enough money to honestly, she can do whatever she wants.
2: What's Judge Judy's last name?
4: Sheinbloom? Sheinbloom.
2: Shindlin.
4: Oh, so close. Yeah.
2: Number four, Mariska Hargitay hosted the Emmys last night, which included history-making wins from Jean Smart, Matthew Rhys, and Widow's Bay. Widow's Bay is streamed on what service?
4: Is that Apple?
2: Apple's right. And number five, Max McNown is preparing to release his third studio album next week. What pier did Max McNown start his career? Remember, he used to busk.
4: I'll just take a shot and say Santa Monica?
2: Nope. Close, though. San Clemente. Mm.
4: Yep.
2: I'm sorry, Jerry. He beat you 3-1 today. That's going to get... No, 4. 1, 2, 3, 4. No, 3. 3-1 today. That's going to get you an Ann on Raven t-shirt.
4: They were tricky.
2: Yep.
3: Thank you, guys. I can't beat Raven. He got me.
4: Better luck next time. Enjoy that shirt, bro. $400 tomorrow, Anna.
2: Also, I want to thank Allie. She supplied one of the questions I used today. If you have an idea for a question, too, you can submit it at annonraven.com.
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7: 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The Dansville Area Historical Society will present a program on Saturday, September 19th with Quinn Golden talking about the Klink automobile, which was manufactured in Dansville from 1907 to 1910. The talk will be given Saturday, September 19th at 2 p.m. at the North Dansville Town Hall at 14 Claire Barton Street, and all are welcome. The next free pop-up food pantry will be held at the Old Shays and Main Tire location in Dansville, Monday, September 21st, starting at 4 p.m. It's a drive-through event only. And St. Peter's United Church of Christ will host a penny social on Tuesday, September 22nd at the Perkinsville Fire Hall. Doors open at 5:30. Drawings start at 6:30, and all are welcome.
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2: Being part of a workplace is interesting because there's boundaries. It is a workplace, but the more comfortable you get, the more people cross those boundaries.
4: Oh, yeah.
2: 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And the truth of the matter is, whenever I'm in that same situation, I don't know if I'm supposed to touch it either. It's coming up next.

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3: With SRN News, I'm Rich Thomason in Washington. Less than 50 days to the midterm elections, and the Supreme Court has dealt the Trump administration a setback on mail ballots. The High Court has rejected the administration's bid to tighten the rules governing such ballots. President Trump is dismissing as a sick conspiracy worries about AI going rogue, as well as a fierce opposition in some corners to data centers. Addressing the Ukrainian people, President Volodymyr Zelensky says his country is willing to de-escalate the Russia conflict. Quoting him, there is now a strong offer from the United States for a mutual moratorium on critical infrastructure strikes. Houthi rebels claim Saudi airstrikes have left three people dead in Yemen's southwest. On Wall Street this morning, stock futures so far in the red, the Dow down 137 points, the NASDAQ futures are off 37. SRN News.
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8: Villager Construction, the contractor for water main replacement within the village of Bath and nearby areas in the town of Bath, will be mobilizing to the intersection of Liberty Street and West East Steuben Street today, Tuesday, September 15th, to replace the water main on East Steuben Street. Flagging of the intersection for vehicular traffic is anticipated and is scheduled to begin tomorrow, Wednesday, September 16th. The New York State Department of Transportation is holding hiring events today for those who have or are interested in obtaining a commercial driver's license. As part of the department's statewide CDL Day, interested applicants can visit participating New York State Department of Transportation facilities from 3 to 5 p.m. Attendees will be able to apply in person, meet staff, and participate in an on-site interview. Locally, events are being held in Yates County at 2400 State Route 14A in Pandan, Schuyler County at 3545 County Road 16 in Watkins Glen, and in Steuben County, 3863 Meads Creek Road in Painted Post. Shop for vegetables, fruit, baked goods, flowers, and more every Tuesday through October 20th from 3 to 6 p.m. at the Lima Farmers Market. The market is hosted by Lima Presbyterian Church and is held at 7295 West Main Street in Lima. Wednesday's Powerball jackpot will increase to an estimated $271 million as no players matched all six numbers in Monday night's drawing.
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15: 105.7 WDNY weather. Tuesday stays mostly sunny, near 75 degrees, with gentle southerly breezes. Tuesday night turns partly cloudy, then brings a chance of showers and thunderstorms around 60. Wednesday keeps a chance of rain showers with highs in the upper 70s and light southwesterly winds. Wednesday night holds on to a chance of rain showers near 65. Currently, it's clear and 52 degrees.
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17: What do your coworkers do that actually cross the line? It crosses the line every time they do it. No boundaries. Kate wrote on our Facebook page at Anna and Raven, a coworker installed a bidet in our office restroom. What?
18: It is a little bit forward thinking. I mean, I know half the people on our staff would be very excited about that. On the other hand, who's in charge of cleaning this thing?
17: Yes.
18: Yeah, who's in charge of cleaning this thing?
17: If I just go in and all of a sudden it starts spraying me and I did not give authority to do that, that is strange.
18: Yeah.
17: What do you think coworkers do that's overstepping bounds? 1-800-330-9999.

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2: 105.7 WDNY weather. Tuesday stays mostly sunny, near 75 degrees, with gentle southerly breezes. Tuesday night turns partly cloudy, then brings a chance of showers and thunderstorms around 60. Wednesday keeps a chance of rain showers with highs in the upper 70s and light southwesterly winds. Wednesday night holds on to a chance of rain showers near 65. Currently, it's clear and 54 degrees.
3: 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Is being left-handed a blessing or a curse? 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

0: Extreme, part of a better mix of yesterday and today. I'm Liz Stark, and I've got Ace of Base on the way, John Mellencamp coming up, and Train.
1: With SRN News, I'm Rich Thomason in Washington. Rolling 7.

0: Two, the Supreme Court has rejected the Trump administration's bid to restrict mail ballots ahead of the upcoming midterm elections. Elections now just under 50 days away. NATO jets have shot down a drone in Lithuanian airspace. The incident comes less than a day after NATO leaders pledged that strikes close to the alliance's territory would drive NATO to increase its support for Ukraine in the war with Russia. The drone was downed about 60 miles west of the country's capital, Vilnius. The incursion follows a speech by NATO's Secretary General. Senator Mitch McConnell has returned to the Senate following a long absence. The 84-year-old GOP senator had not been seen in the U.S. Capitol since June 14th, when he was hospitalized for a fall and took place at his home. Wall Street, the Dow down more than 300 points. SRN News.
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3: 105.7 WDNY weather. Tuesday stays mostly sunny, near 75 degrees, with gentle southerly breezes. Tuesday night turns partly cloudy, then brings a chance of showers and thunderstorms around 60. Wednesday keeps a chance of rain showers with highs in the upper 70s and light southwesterly winds. Wednesday night holds on to a chance of rain showers near 65. Currently, it's clear and 59 degrees.

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0: One great hit after another to keep you company while you work. 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National IT Professionals Day. 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

0: One great hit after another, working from the office or from home, maybe doing work from the road. I'm Liz Stark with Selena and Tom Petty, still to come.
1: With SRN News, I'm Rich Thomason in Washington. It's a hoax. That's President Trump's take on the doom and gloom predictions surrounding AI. Predictions that artificial intelligence could destroy humanity without stringent regulation. Mr. Trump argues such restrictions could put American firms at a distinct disadvantage against China.
2: We can put guardrails, we can do this and that, but I think you have a lot of negative voices that are bringing it up that shouldn't be bringing it up. And they're bringing up things that won't happen.
1: Quoting the president, whoever wins with AI wins. The president did not win at the U.S. Supreme Court regarding mail ballots. The high court rejected the administration's attempt to restrict mail ballots ahead of the upcoming midterm elections. Watching Wall Street this morning, the Dow is down just over 500 points. The Nasdaq off 232 points. This is SRN News.
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6: 105.7 WDNY weather. Today stays mostly sunny near 75 degrees with gentle southerly breezes. Tonight turns partly cloudy, then brings a chance of showers and thunderstorms with temperatures around 60. Wednesday keeps a chance of rain showers and climbs into the upper 70s with light southwesterly winds. By Thursday, showers and thunderstorms are likely, with temperatures around 80 degrees. Currently, it's clear and 66 degrees.

0: One great hit after another. Well, you work, Liz Stark, glad to be with you. And TV had a pretty huge night last night. Apple TV coming away with the biggest winner at the Emmys. 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
2: With SRN News, I'm Bob Agnew in Washington. President Trump is dismissing warnings about runaway artificial intelligence, calling them a hoax. He says concerns over AI are being used to slow U.S. innovation and give China an edge in the critical development of AI. The benchmark 10-year Treasury yield tops 5% today, reaching to its highest level since 2007 as investors anticipate another Federal Reserve rate hike. Former Senate Republican leader Mitch McConnell is returning to the Senate after 3 months away for health concerns. The Kentucky lawmaker arrived at the Capitol in a wheelchair, saying a key farm bill was important enough to bring him back. McConnell does plan to retire in early January. He's also the longest ever serving party leader in the Senate. On Wall Street, the Dow Jones Industrial Average struggling a bit right now, off but not by too much, down about 1 point right now. The NASDAQ is off by about 160. This is SRN News.
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6: A bath man has been arrested for an incident at Corning's Guthrie Hospital, where he threw a table and struck a security officer with a wet floor sign. New York State police say a patient at the hospital, 61-year-old Curtis M. Kent of Bath, was arrested after an incident occurred when he was discharged from the hospital. When Kent was being discharged, he allegedly became disorderly and attempted to strike a nurse multiple times. While he was waiting for transportation, Kent reportedly picked up a side table and threw it into a vending machine, damaging the table. When hospital security personnel intervened, Kent reportedly removed a plastic wet floor sign holder from the wall, held it in a threatening manner, and threatened security officers. He struck one of the officers in the abdomen with it. Security personnel restrained Kent until troopers arrived. He was taken into custody. Kent has been charged with two counts of assault in the second degree, menacing in the second degree, criminal possession of a weapon in the fourth degree, and criminal mischief in the fourth degree. Kent was taken to the Painted Post State Police and transported to the Steuben County Jail. The New York State Department of Transportation is holding hiring events today for those who have or are interested in obtaining a commercial driver's license. As part of the department's statewide CDL Day, interested applicants can visit participating New York State Department of Transportation facilities from 3 to 5 p.m. Attendees will be able to apply in person, meet staff, and participate in an on-site interview. Locally, events are being held in Yates County at 2400 State Route 14A in Pandan, Schuyler County at 3545 County Road 16 in Watkins Glen, and in Steuben County, 3863 Meads Creek Road in Painted Post. Yates County Sheriffs are hiring for the position of Deputy Sheriff. Application will be accepted for an upcoming civil service exam through tomorrow, Wednesday, the 16th. Civil service exam is scheduled for Saturday, October 17th. For more information or to apply, visit mycivilservice.yatescountyny.gov.
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8: When farmers are clearing a field for new pasture or perhaps row crops, one of the most difficult challenges is how to get rid of the old stumps. Yeah, those old tree stumps can be a real problem. But Jason Gordon, he's an extension forestry specialist, he says there's numerous ways to get rid of stumps.
11: Now, the quickest method of stump removal is simply digging and cutting the stump out of the ground. Burning has been a method. A lot of people burn stumps.
8: He says the most natural thing to do is just let it rot.
11: If you have the patience, rotting is the best and really the best and cheapest and easiest method of stump removal.
8: And if you're in a hurry,
11: the decaying process can be accelerated by supplying the fungi that are eating away that trunk. With warm temperatures and moisture, you can cover the stump with a plastic tarp, and that'll help speed up that decay process. It can also be sped up by boring large vertical holes, at least 1 inch in diameter, into the stump. That creates more surface area, allows that fungi to get into the stump better.
8: Extension specialist Jason Gordon.
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8: Our pearl of wisdom today reminds us all that we all need challenges in life. If you've ever walked a mile, try walking 2 miles. That's your pearl of wisdom. You're on the farm and I'm Ish.
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13: With the Wall Street Business Report, I'm Rich Thomason. Wall Street's benchmarks are struggling to stay positive. AI stocks slid and oil prices continue to climb as Mideast fighting squeezes the global flow of crude amid rising doubts that the U.S. and Iran will end the war soon. The cost of gasoline is taking a larger bite out of Americans' budgets. AAA's national average for a gallon of regular, $4.32, up a penny from yesterday. It's 17 cents more than a week ago. Diesel averages a record $6.26 a gallon. The Federal Reserve is widely expected to lift its short-term interest rate tomorrow for the first time in several years to fight stubbornly high inflation. An increase in the Fed's rate, currently about 3.6%, is not guaranteed, but most analysts and economists expect a rate hike from the Fed. For the Wall Street Business Report,
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15: Here's what's happening in the 5-county area. A free spaghetti and meatball dinner for all will take place at Canisius United Church at 6199 South Livonia Road on Friday, September 18th from 5 to 6:30, sponsored by Foodlink and the Canisius United Church. The Dansville Area Historical Society will present a program on Saturday, September 19th with Quinn Golden talking about the Klink automobile, which was manufactured in Dansville from 1907 to 1910. The talk will be given Saturday, September 19th at 2 p.m. at the North Dansville Town Hall at 14 Claire Barton Street, and all are welcome. The next free pop-up food pantry will be held at the Old Shays and Main Tire location in Dansville, Monday, September 21st, starting at 4 p.m. It's a drive-through event only. and St. Peter's United Church of Christ will host a penny social on Tuesday, September 22nd at the Perkinsville Fire Hall. Doors open at 5:30. Drawings start at 6:30, and all are welcome.
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17: 105.7 WDNY weather. Today stays mostly sunny near 75 degrees with gentle southerly breezes. Tonight turns partly cloudy, then brings a chance of showers and thunderstorms with temperatures around 60. Wednesday keeps a chance of rain showers and climbs into the upper 70s with light southwesterly winds. By Thursday, showers and thunderstorms are likely with temperatures around 80 degrees. Currently, it's clear and 70 degrees.

0: Teddy Swims, Mr. Know-It-All, part of a better mix of today and yesterday to keep you company in your workday. Liz Stark with Monica on the way and Billy Joel coming up.
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5: So no matter what challenges you're facing, whether it's a math test or putting together an IKEA bookshelf, do this as you get underway. Take a deep breath in through your nose. It will improve your focus and accuracy. That's according to a study in the journal Natural Human Behavior. And when the study subjects inhaled just before executing a task, they got higher scores. The researchers say inhaling deeply through your nose wakes up regions of the brain that optimize focus. And they relate this back to our ancient ancestors because early humans had to rely on their sense of smell to sniff out danger, differentiate between edible food and something spoiled, and find a mate based on the pheromones they were giving off. So, inhale deeply before you have to do anything challenging. I'm John Tesh with today's Intelligence for Your Life Minute.
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15: Is life insurance still on your list from earlier this year? 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
2: Here's a look at the local sports report brought to you by Dansville Chevrolet at 139 Franklin Street. I'm Frank Williams reporting for WDNY and WDXT Sports. Well, action on the soccer field yesterday. Lady Mustangs come up on the short side against Livonia by a final score of 7-0. Morgan Major looking for her girls to regroup for tomorrow night's game in Warsaw. Meanwhile, on the volleyball floor, HFL and Wayland-Cohocton did battle with the Golden Eagles coming out on top. 3-0, 25-10, 25-16, and 25-22 for Jen Jerome's team. Sasha Abramowski, 9 assists, 2 kills, 2 digs, 10 service points, and 5 aces. Rowan Ferguson had 6 kills, 7 digs, 16 service points, and 3 aces. Caitlin House with 5 kills, 6 blocks, 10 service points, and 2 aces. Jocelyn Sager with 4 kills, 3 digs, and 3 service points. Caitlin Palmer had 4 kills. Wayland-Cohocton is now 3-0 overall, 1-0 in the league. They will host Perry tomorrow afternoon, game time at 6:30. Lady Mustangs volleyball team hosted Livonia and played well. However, Livonia ended up with a match in the deciding fifth set, 3-2. Notable players in the game for Tracy Gregorius' team: Jalen Bridge with 7 aces, 14 digs, and 2 kills. Sophia Goins with 11 digs, 7 kills. Evie Brown had 4 aces, 11 digs, and 4 kills. And, of course, the Lady Mustangs looking to move forward, and certainly an impressive performance against Livonia indeed. Don't forget, we have lots of action coming your way this week on 105.7 WDNY. Tonight, it's boys soccer action from Maple City Park as Hornell and Wayland-Cohocton do battle. Pregame show at about 6:45, followed by all the action. Tomorrow night, we're in the Maple City again. Hornell and Wayland-Cohocton for girls soccer. Pregame tomorrow night at 6:15. And then gridiron action on Friday night at the Corral in Dansville as DWC hosts Haviland. Pregame at 6:45. Hope you'll join us then. 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I'm Frank Williams reporting for WDNY and WDXT Sports.
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12: 105.7 WDNY weather. Today stays mostly sunny near 75 degrees with gentle southerly breezes. Tonight turns partly cloudy, then brings a chance of showers and thunderstorms with temperatures around 60. Wednesday keeps a chance of rain showers and climbs into the upper 70s with light southwesterly winds. By Thursday, showers and thunderstorms are likely with temperatures around 80 degrees. Currently, it's clear and 70 degrees.

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one great hit after another to keep you motivated through all those tasks and to-dos. Matchbox 20 coming up. Fleetwood Mac on the way right now. Madness.

0: reporting. President Trump says concerns that artificial intelligence could become uncontrollable or misguided. He argues such claims risk slowing American progress in a field viewed as critical to national competitiveness. Wall Street is watching the bond market today after the 10-year Treasury yield surged above 5% on expectations of a Fed rate hike this week. More on these stories at srnnews.com.
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7: 105.7 WDNY weather. Today stays mostly sunny near 75 degrees with gentle southerly breezes. Tonight turns partly cloudy, then brings a chance of showers and thunderstorms with temperatures around 60. Wednesday keeps a chance of rain showers and climbs into the upper 70s with light southwesterly winds. By Thursday, showers and thunderstorms are likely with temperatures around 80 degrees. Currently, it's clear and 73 degrees.

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0: modern music to keep you company, working from the office, from home, maybe working from the road. Thank you for setting a preset on the way, Olivia Dean.
1: With SRN News, I'm Bob Agnew in Washington. The Supreme Court has rejected President Trump's bid to restrict ballots by mail ahead of the midterms.
2: The decision allows states to continue sending out mail ballots under existing processes. The justices did not rule on the constitutionality of the post office plan, but the majority appear to agree with election officials who argued there wasn't enough time to make changes before the November elections. In his dissent, Justice Samuel Alito said the Postal Service has broad authority to regulate the mail, and Justice Brett Kavanaugh indicated he might rule in favor of the administration if the issue comes back before the court at a later time. The plan would require uniform envelopes and online submissions of voter lists, but a whistleblower report raised questions about systemic flaws that could potentially disenfranchise millions of voters.
1: That's correspondent Jennifer King reporting. 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
10: 105.7 WDNY weather. Today stays mostly sunny near 75 degrees with gentle southerly breezes. Tonight turns partly cloudy, then brings a chance of showers and thunderstorms with temperatures around 60. Wednesday keeps a chance of rain showers and climbs into the upper 70s with light southwesterly winds. By Thursday, showers and thunderstorms are likely with temperatures around 80 degrees. Currently, it's cloudy and 73 degrees.

0: Olivia Dean, Man I Need, part of a better mix of today and yesterday, halfway through the month of September. You know what that means? You need to start deciding what you're going to dress up for Halloween. It's not just for the kids. You know you want to be in a costume when you are handing out that candy. And you know it's going to be too late if you wait much longer. Start thinking of that right now. Coming up, we've got more great hits from today and yesterday. Smash Mouth coming up.
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2: 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The Danesville Area Historical Society will present a program on Saturday, September 19th with Quinn Golden talking about the Klink automobile, which was manufactured in Danesville from 1907 to 1910. The talk will be given Saturday, September 19th at 2 p.m. at the North Danesville Town Hall at 14 Claire Barton Street, and all are welcome. The next free pop-up food pantry will be held at the Old Shays and Main Tire location in Danesville, Monday, September 21st, starting at 4 p.m. It's a drive-through event only. And St. Peter's United Church of Christ will host a penny social on Tuesday, September 22nd at the Perkinsville Fire Hall. Doors open at 5:30. Drawings start at 6:30, and all are welcome.
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1: With SRN News, I'm Bob Agnew in Washington. California Governor Democrat Gavin Newsom making some news about the 2020 presidential race as he went fly fishing with a reporter from CNN. Newsom suggesting that if Kamala Harris decides to run for his party's nomination, he will bow out. President Trump says concerns that artificial intelligence could become uncontrollable or misguided. He argues such claims risk slowing American progress in a field viewed as critical to national competitiveness. Wall Street is watching the bond market after the 10-year Treasury yield surge above 5% on expectations of a Fed rate hike this week. When those yields go up on the 10-year bond, other rates tend to follow. Mortgage rates could be higher. Business borrowing costs also go up, along with things like car loans and other forms of consumer debt. Right now on Wall Street, the Dow is off 425 points. This is SRN News.
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7: 105.7 WDNY weather. Today stays mostly sunny near 75 degrees with gentle southerly breezes. Tonight turns partly cloudy, then brings a chance of showers and thunderstorms with temperatures around 60. Wednesday keeps a chance of rain showers and climbs into the upper 70s with light southwesterly winds. By Thursday, showers and thunderstorms are likely with temperatures around 80 degrees. Currently, it's clear and 75 degrees.
0: It's the TJ Show, and how in the world was Taylor Swift cleverly in two places at once? The Emmys and the football game last night. We'll get to it in the news a few moments away. It's coming up on the TJ Show.

0: Since Patrick Mahomes took over as quarterback, that they didn't make the playoffs last year, and of course he was hurt for much of that season, he's back and better than ever. He looked fantastic.
1: Kenny, thanks for keeping us somewhat informed.
0: That's what's happening.

0: 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J-Bo, what is happening in your world today?
1: I like to declutter. I feel like I'm always decluttering, which I don't have a lot of stuff, so I don't know how that's happening.
0: Well, what's building up?
1: It's always something. I always find something that I have too much of, I feel like. So recently I got rid of some blankets and quilts, and I found out that if they're not nice enough to be donated to another human being, you can donate them to the animal shelter.
2: Nice.
1: Which is helpful. So you don't have to throw them away.
0: Yeah, that is good to know. Did you do that?
1: I did do that, yeah.
0: My animals like to take my nice blankets and destroy them. They just put a hole in my favorite blanket. You know the hand-knitted one?
1: Yeah.
0: Yeah, I got you one. Did you use that, by the way?
1: Yes.
0: Do you like it?
1: Yeah, it's nice.
0: It was a great blanket.
2: TJ needs it back.
0: Yeah, because if you hadn't used it, they just ripped it open with their big wolf teeth.
1: That's horrible.
0: It's not fair.
1: I'm so sorry to hear that.
0: Yeah, you should have donated your blankets to me, to Frankie and Luna. Let them
1: mess
0: them up.
1: Maybe your dogs need blankets. Maybe they're trying to tell you something.
0: Do you think they're cold? They have a built-in fur coat.
1: Well, they want more of a comforter. Maybe their bed's not like thick enough. They want some more comfort.
0: Yeah, Costco. They let me down. That is not as thick as you'd expect from Costco.
1: Just throw a couple blankets on there. They'll be happy.
0: You know what I did, actually? This was over the weekend. I bought like a horse brush. And it's for dogs, but it's big and wooden. It looks like it belongs in a barn. Mm-hmm. And I started just combing Frankie, who's a shepherd. I've never seen so much hair in my life.
1: Yeah, it's bad.
0: Luna has hair. She's a Labrador. But this dog, there's got to be something you can do with all this hair. Does anyone do anything with dog hair?
1: I'm sure you can maybe, practice your sewing skills.
0: Well, I don't know. If you have sheep.
2: Like a locks of love, but for dogs?
0: I don't know if there's
2: gonna, you know what I mean?
0: No.
2: Like, if a dog needs extra hair, it doesn't
0: No,
2: have any?
0: I'm thinking.
1: Make a scarf or something.
0: Yes, yeah, scarf.
1: You like scarves.
0: Pillow, soft sweater.
2: Oh, yeah.
0: But I don't know what to do. Like, if wool works, wouldn't dog hair work for something? There's so much of it. Why are we not doing anything with it? Maybe there's no way to do it.
2: I have no idea.
3: Apparently, people do craft things with dog hair.
0: What?
3: Like anything you can make out
0: stuffed
3: of some
0: animal?
3: Kind of fur or a jacket or a shirt or a blanket.
0: It's probably a lot of work. You probably have to like treat the fur.
3: You might need some specialized equipment too. And also, I couldn't have it. Like I would sneeze. You just talking about brushing your dog's hair gave me an allergic reaction and I'm not even in the same room as your dog.
0: Can you toughen up a little bit?
3: No, I can't. It was the way God made me. I have allergies.
1: We gotta take his man card too.
0: No. Wait,
1: taking TJ's man card, Kenny's man card.
0: I always feel bad because whenever Kenny comes over, you see him, he's struggling at the end of the table. And I'm like, dude, you know what? Actually, this year, I'm going to do the Christmas party somewhere else.
3: Thank you.
0: I like to do it at my house because I feel like it's nice to have you guys over. But at this point, it's not worth it watching Kenny suffer at the dinner table. And it's also not worth it to see you, Heather, licking my dog. No, you let the dog lick your face.
2: Right. Oh, it's not worth it.
1: Disgusting.
2: You don't like seeing that?
0: I feel bad because then you're eating afterwards. Like, I'm worried about you guys.
2: Oh, I mean, I don't care. That's fine with me.
0: Aren't you concerned for her health, Jabo, when you're over my house?
1: Of course, but she's not concerned for her health.
0: Okay.
2: No, I think it's fine.
0: We're going to work on this. I have an idea about this. This is the TJ Show. There's more on the way.
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2: 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It's the TJ Show, and is there a danger to having your face licked by a dog after all? We were just talking about this. Not a great article to read. We're going to get to it in a few moments. It's coming up on the TJ Show.

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1: With SRN News, I'm Bob Agnew in Washington. Attorney General Todd Blanche says President Trump is frustrated over the Supreme Court's ruling on mail-in ballots. Speaking with reporters today at the White House, he covered election security and the court's rejection of the mail ballot restrictions. Meanwhile, SRN News White House correspondent Willie Nelson was called on by the Attorney General.
2: Willie Nelson with SRN. Mr. Attorney General, reports say actress Hayden Panettiere may have died after taking a pill laced with fentanyl. The DEA is looking at her alleged dealer. What is the Justice Department going to doing to go after the people that sell these fake pills?
3: So when it comes to fentanyl, they're not fake pills, they're death pills, right? So they're pills that kill people, and there's a federal statute that allows us to go after it, assuming we can prove who the dealer is, to go after them and put them in prison for murder.
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7: 105.7 WDNY weather. Tonight stays partly cloudy with a chance of showers and thunderstorms, around 60 degrees, and gentle southerly breezes. Wednesday brings a chance of rain showers and a warmer afternoon in the upper 70s with light southwesterly winds. Wednesday night, showers remain possible with lows around 65. Thursday turns wetter with showers and thunderstorms likely near 80 degrees. Currently, it's clear and 79 degrees.
0: It's the TJ Show. A racer has an accident in her pants. There is controversy that ensued, and she had quite a performance in this race. We'll get to it in the news a few moments away. It's coming up on the TJ Show.

0: Well, I believe even in the article, like the AI pulled up an old photo
1: right.
0: that the mom had posted in the past, but the mom had deleted the photo prior to the AI pulling it up.
1: Yeah.
0: So the fact that it was still stored and the AI can just pull it up, yeah. she was very concerned with that too.
1: Well, anything you put on the internet is staying on the internet. Even if you try to delete it, it's not going anywhere. It stays.
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0: 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Remember yesterday we took a call from a 14-year-old girl. It was her birthday.
1: Yes.
0: And she was talking about how she discovered this cool thing called the radio.
1: Right.
0: And she was listening to our show, and she was saying some things like, no one listens to the radio anymore. It's like, people listen to the radio if you put something on it. Hey, Micah in Central Valley, California, what did you want to say about that?
2: Yes. You were saying how some people specifically turn on the radio because they are listening to something they want to hear. And that's me for your guys' show. Like, I found it driving to work, and I get, like, scaries of just, like, you know, life anxiety and all that stuff. And your guys' show, like, takes me out of my head for a good, like, hour and a half, however long my drive is. And it gets me to a spot where I'm just, like, chill, good with the day, ready for whatever's coming.
1: Wow.
2: And so I do specifically turn on your guys' show over Pandora, because that's what I used to listen to. And then I found your guys' show, and now it's, like, literally my everyday thing.
0: Hey.
2: So people do specifically listen to the radio for good things like you guys.
0: Well, thank God for that,
1: Thanks,
0: Micah.
1: Thanks for calling and letting us know.
0: What kind of work do you do?
2: I work for an HOA, and I put on, like, all of their, like, monthly and daily events and activities, and I also help, like, manage the property.
1: Oh, that's
2: so
1: nice. Cool. That's fun.
0: So you get to plan, like, what, events for, is it old people or just all people?
2: I wouldn't say old because they would get mad, but it's technically a 55-plus retirement community. So, like, 80% of the people are retired, and so I plan, like, their monthly events. Like, I have a budget, so I get to bring in, like, DJs, caterers, like, decorations and all that. And then they have daily activities, too, that I just help, like, them coordinate.
0: That's fun. Yeah, isn't it great to be around older people?
2: Honestly, yeah. Like,
0: yeah.
2: I very much so enjoy hanging out with my parents, and they're both retired. And everybody that I work with, they're mainly retired. So, yeah, they're cool. Like, they have a much different outlook on life than, like, me, because I'm much younger. And we see the world differently, and it's nice to share and have those different worldviews.
0: Well, and there's so much wisdom there to tap into. They just know so much more than we do. And so you talk to them for a few minutes, you're like, oh, okay. What's the angriest one of the older people have gotten at you, and why?
2: They've definitely come in and yelled at my face and, like, have said some pretty disparaging comments to me. It was actually recently over a round of inspections I had to do with some violations. They, unfortunately, our management company had some incorrect information from the previous company, and so I sent out some violations that weren't actually violations. So they got really upset over that, understandably so.
0: Mm-hmm.
2: Stepping into their shoes, I get it. And
0: oh, man.
2: Well, I got it. It was a mistake. When I mess up, I just got to take it right away so that I'm not trying to, like, make excuses and tell myself it's okay and then I get in more trouble or something.
0: Micah, I love your humility.
2: Yes.
0: And what a breath of fresh air that you're like, yeah, you know what? I got that wrong, but we fixed it. That's beautiful.
2: Yeah. Yeah. I mean, take responsibility.
0: Sounds like you're on an amazing path. Keep doing what you're doing. We're honored that you're listening to the show. You call us anytime, and thanks for spending some time with us on the radio.
2: Yeah, I appreciate you guys picking up. It was awesome to talk to you.
0: Yeah, there
1: he is. Likewise.
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3: With SRN News, I'm Bob Agnew in Washington. Attorney General Todd Blanche says President Trump is frustrated over the Supreme Court's ruling on mail-in ballots. Speaking with reporters at the White House, he covered election security and the Supreme Court's rejection of the mail-in ballot restrictions, AI safeguards, and the war with Iran. FBI Director Kash Patel returned to Capitol Hill today for an oversight hearing before the Senate Judiciary Committee. He told the panel the Bureau is fulfilling its key mission and has reduce crime on several fronts. President Trump is labeling as a hoax concerns being raised about AI developing so fast it could get out of control. In fact, he says those concerns seem to be aimed at dampening U.S. advances in AI technology so as to give a greater advantage to China. On Wall Street, at the closing bell, the Dow was off by 328 points, and NASDAQ down 204. This is SRN News.
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7: From the Genesee Now newsroom, I'm Ken Haight.
8: A street improvement project on North Main Street in Pan Yan began yesterday and is expected to continue into November. North Main Street will be closed to through traffic while crews complete infrastructure improvements. Paving will follow the infrastructure work. Local traffic will continue to be permitted during the project. Drivers are encouraged to use alternate routes and plan for delays while the work is underway. Governor Hochul says relief is on the way for millions of New Yorkers, with energy rebate checks of up to $200 set to begin going out Monday, September 21st. Monday, Hochul said the state is putting $1 billion toward the Power Rebate Program, which is expected to reach 8.2 million households across New York. Power checks will provide $200 to joint filers with incomes under $150,000 and $150 to joint filers with incomes between $150,000 and $300,000. $100 checks will be sent to single filers who had an income of under $150,000. All figures are based on the 2024 tax year. The Geneseo United Methodist Church is holding a soup supper this Thursday, September 17th from 5 to 7 p.m. The free soup supper will be held at the Geneseo United Methodist Church, located at 4520 Genesee Street in Geneseo. The New York State Board of Regents voted Monday morning to officially remove Regents exams as a high school graduation requirement. Beginning with the class of 2028, students will not have to pass their traditional state tests in order to earn a diploma. Instead of standardized tests, local school districts will create their own testing and grading plans.
7: From the Genesee Now newsroom, I'm Ken Haight.
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3: For the Wall Street Business Report, I'm Bob Agnew. The Federal Reserve is widely expected to lift its short-term interest rate tomorrow for the first time in 3 years.
11: While President Donald Trump has consistently advocated for lower interest rates to keep American enterprise competitive globally and ease borrowing costs for working families, the Fed's insistence on tightening policy risks dampening momentum. Higher benchmark rates translate into elevated costs for mortgages, auto loans, and credit cards, placing unnecessary strain on household budgets already affected by broader inflationary pressures. Pro-growth policies such as deregulation, domestic energy production, and tax incentives address supply-side issues far more effectively than artificial rate hikes that suppress economic activity. Bernie Bennett, Washington.
3: Treasury yields continue their climb, with the key 10-year note reaching levels last seen before the financial crisis in 2008. At the close on Wall Street, the Dow was off 328 points. For the Wall Street Business Report, I'm Bob Agnew.
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15: 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The talk will be given Saturday, September 19th at 2 p.m. at the North Dansville Town Hall at 14 Claire Barton Street, and all are welcome. 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
17: 105.7 WDNY weather. Tonight stays partly cloudy with a chance of showers and thunderstorms, around 60 degrees, and gentle southerly breezes. Wednesday brings a chance of rain showers and a warmer afternoon in the upper 70s with light southwesterly winds. Wednesday night, showers remain possible with lows around 65. Thursday turns wetter with showers and thunderstorms likely near 80 degrees. Currently, it's clear and 77 degrees.
18: 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It's the TJ Show, and what does a man do when he wants a crosswalk in his neighborhood and the town won't put one there? Well, he took it into his own hands. We'll get to this a few moments away. It's coming up on the TJ Show.

0: 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This is the TJ Show, and we've got Christine in upstate New York. Is that really you, Christine?
1: It's me.
0: Hey, so you heard me talking about I was brushing out my German Shepherd. I've never had a dog with such long hair. I was shocked at how much hair came out of this animal. I felt like I was brushing a horse. And I thought, what a waste of beautiful hair. Like, I know the mice in the neighborhood will make their little nests with it. Some birds will probably get it. It's high level. It's like the best sheets for us. But you said you know what to do with all that spare hair? Because I was wondering, there's got to be something we can do with it.
1: Well, you just mentioned it. Usually, I have a St. Bernard who sheds all year long. I could build another dog with his hair. But I leave it outside for the birds because during the winter, they do come and they take it and they build nests all in the trees around me. So that was going to be one of my suggestions. They just love it.
2: That's
0: oh, yeah.
2: Call.
0: Yeah, I know the other animals like it, and it's got to be exciting for them because we have like blue jays and cardinals,
1: right.
0: And they're absolutely gorgeous. Maybe that's part of the reason why there are so many around my neighborhood.
1: I'm sure. I mean, if you leave it out, it's easy access, and I'm sure it's warm for for their nest. It must help a lot. So,
0: hey,
1: I just wanted to call in and say that. But
0: no, we appreciate that, Christine. That's awesome. How is it having a St. Bernard? I remember seeing a movie. What was the movie with
3: Beethoven?
0: Beethoven, yes.
2: Yeah, it was a great movie.
0: And they just seem like they're so big, sloppy. What is life like with that in your house?
1: Well, I wouldn't live without one. This is probably my fifth St. Bernard. And once you own one, you just love the breed. They are great family dogs. Some do drool, some don't. And actually, you know, once they find their spot in the house, they are big dogs, but you don't even know they're there. You know, the love they give you and is just worth everything.
0: Do they ever move fast or are they just always in slow motion?
1: They could run fast.
0: Interesting.
1: I mean, my dog goes outside and if he sees a deer outside, he books. He runs fast.
0: Wow. Okay. What do they cost?
1: Well, Hank is 184 pounds.
0: 184?
2: He weighs more than I do.
4: That's wild.
2: It's close, but he
1: like
2: weighs
1: an
2: more.
1: Adult. And he doesn't eat as much as people think. I feed him twice a day. I feed him his, he eats kibble, lamb and rice, and then I usually throw in like an egg in the morning, and then at night sometimes like turkey burger.
0: And a raccoon.
1: So really not, and then he gets regular treats.
0: Wow.
2: So, good boy.
0: And what do they cost to buy? What's the going rate right now?
1: They go anywhere from, I've seen them, $900 to $2,500. It depends, I guess.
0: Okay. Very good. Well, thanks for sharing that, Christine. And yeah, good to hear the birds in your community are living well, thanks to Hank.
2: And so is Hank.
0: Yeah.
2: Hank is also living well.
1: Thanks to Hank. And I do have, it's funny because I also have two chihuahuas.
0: That is funny, by the way. That's hilarious.
1: And they get along great. They love each other.
0: Christine, you be safe out there. Well, you will be. Hank is protecting
1: you.
0: All right, have a good one.
1: You will.
2: All right, you take care.
1: All right, thanks, guys.
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10: 105.7 WDNY weather. Tonight stays partly cloudy with a chance of showers and thunderstorms, around 60 degrees, and gentle southerly breezes. Wednesday brings a chance of rain showers and a warmer afternoon in the upper 70s with light southwesterly winds. Wednesday night, showers remain possible with lows around 65. Thursday turns wetter with showers and thunderstorms likely near 80 degrees. Currently, it's clear and 77 degrees.
0: It's the TJ Show. According to a new survey, 2/3 of Americans are not doing this. It's bad for your health and it's easy to fix. So there's good news. We're going to get to this a few moments away. It's coming up on the TJ Show.

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0: 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This is the TJ Show. This is disturbing me. I can't quite put my finger on it, but it feels like propaganda.
1: Okay.
0: There is an AI actress who we've heard about in the news. Her name is Tilly. Well, its name is Tilly
1: they
0: Norwood.
1: They named it. Mm-hmm.
0: Right.
2: Well done.
0: Apparently, and it looks like a person, she's being interviewed on CNN and a bunch of different news outlets. The Today Show was featuring this. And it's literally a bunch of newscasters sitting around talking to a fake actress.
1: Yeah.
0: And she's responding. How does that not feel like a propaganda? Like it's, is it just a freak show and it's just wacky and they're goofing around, but they're taking it seriously? That's why it's weird?
1: Yeah, I saw the video that was posted on social and one comment stood out to me in the comment section. And it said, this is embarrassing for everybody involved.
0: Yes.
1: Mm-hmm. And it very much is.
0: Well, you know what's so crazy is when we first started this show together, we did a bit, like it was a joke. We said, oh, we're going to introduce an AI bot co-host to the show. And the name of it was Artificial. You get it? Right? Because it's
2: first
0: fake.
2: First name Artie.
0: Right. And, you know, and the voice was still kind of weird at that point. That was just over 3 years ago. And I was like, hi, J-Mo, how are you doing? And we were laughing. And our segment was, well, we're going to get in with the robots before they start taking our jobs. Then the weirdest thing happened. Radio stations started actually using artificial voices to host full segments. And we're like, that bit doesn't make sense anymore.
1: And they sound soulless, these artificials.
0: Right. And then, like, it was weird because there was an actual radio DJ who gave her voiceover, and then, like, she was at a conference, and everyone was being mean to her, and I was like, hey, listen, you know, I'm sorry everyone's treating you like this. And it was surreal. It felt bizarre. So now you've got an actress that is in actual movies taking the job of actors and actresses, mm-hmm. and they're actually interviewing her, but it's not a joke. They're like going along. So tell me, what was this? And they're asking questions like, you know, about her personality. Her response, I'm sharp, warm, and fond of slightly dry British humor. I also have a bit of a rebellious streak, but please don't tell Eline, my developer. Ha ha ha ha.
1: It's like, so wild.
0: This is what everyone's concerned about. Yes, Kenny.
2: I'm not so sure it's propaganda. I think this is rage bait, because why would any legitimate news organization take this seriously?
0: But they are.
2: That's the thing. I think, and they know it's going to drive us nuts, and they know it's going to get our clicks. That's
0: yeah,
2: my theory.
0: I think that's
1: embarrassing for them. Like, you're a professional, and I'm sure you do what your boss tells you to do, but you literally have to go in and, like, just interview this thing that's AI, and you know it's fake. That's embarrassing for someone's career.
0: Yes, and you've got people like Emily Blunt who are speaking out, and they're against this. And it's like, yeah, hello. I mean, it's just so you see, like, if they can churn out money out of whatever it is, they'll do it at the expense of people, which is part of the reason why I love Coyote versus Acme so much. Yet again, mm-hmm. that sort of applies here. Yeah. And you know what I'm talking about if you saw the movie. The timing on it is pretty wild. So there you go. Look out for a new sensation. Tilly Norwood, AI actress.
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1: With SRN News, I'm Keith Peters in Washington. The Supreme Court has blocked the Trump administration from enforcing a new postal service rule governing mail-in ballots ahead of the November midterm elections, leaving in place a lower court order that says the regulation is likely unlawful.
2: The court's brief order issued Monday was a 7-2 decision. Justices Clarence Thomas and Samuel Alito dissented. The ruling is a setback for President Donald Trump and congressional Republicans who've argued that stronger verification procedures are needed to protect election integrity and prevent ballots from being sent to ineligible voters. The administration's regulation would have required states to submit information about mail-in voters to the Postal Service. Postal officials would then verify that ballots were being sent to people identified as eligible voters before delivering them. The rule also included requirements for ballot envelope designs and other election mail information. Bernie Bennett, Washington.
1: The Dow was down by 328 points. This is SRN News.
3: 105.7 WDNY weather. Tonight stays partly cloudy with a chance of showers and thunderstorms, around 60 degrees, and gentle southerly breezes. Wednesday brings a chance of rain showers and a warmer afternoon in the upper 70s with light southwesterly winds. Wednesday night, showers remain possible with lows around 65. Thursday turns wetter with showers and thunderstorms likely near 80 degrees. Currently, it's clear and 75 degrees.
0: It's the TJ Show, and why did a coach need to tackle his player? Well, we'll get to this a few moments away. It's coming up in the news on the TJ Show.

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If we're not in the studio, just leave a message. You might hear us on the TJ Show. 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

0: Welcome to High School Soccer on 105.7 WDNY. 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Insurance, Napa of Dansville and Mount Morris, Nunday Lumber and Hardware, Phoenix Hearth and Power, Quinlan's Pharmacy, Station 26, Tony's Pizzeria, Walker Farms, Wayland Food Mart, and the Law Office of John C. Putney. 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
1: Well, God bless you and good evening, ladies and gentlemen, and welcome to high school soccer action on 105.7 WDNY, live from Maple City Park in Hornell. Glad you could be with us, however and wherever you might be tuning in tonight's action. It's a Livingston County Division I matchup. It's the first for the Wayland Cohocton Golden Eagles and the second for the Hornell Red Raiders here as it's Hornell and Wayland Cohocton. JV game just wrapped up moments ago with Hornell prevailing by a final score of 2-1. We expect a tight contest in the varsity matchup as well. 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That's Dansville Muffler and Brake at 9 Spruce Street in Dansville, a proud sponsor of sports action on 105.7 WDNY. Well, the Wayland Cohocton Golden Eagles come in at the 500 mark through the first week of the season at 2-2. Meanwhile, Hornell at 1-2 with one game postponed as they're looking to try and squeeze that game against Portville back in. But at any rate, the one league game that the Red Raiders have squeezed in thus far came against the Bath Haviland Rams the other night. The Rams coming away with a 2-1 victory in that one. Hornell dropping a game to Batavia and then defeating Canisteo Greenwood in their other outings. Meanwhile, Wayland Cohocton splitting in their tournament at the Cohocton Sports Complex, coming away with a win against Arkport Canisaraga, then dropping one to the eventual champion, Geneseo. They then defeated Canisteo Greenwood 2-0 and then lost to Bloomfield Honeyoy in their last outing. So Brent Owens' team looking to get back on the winning track. And meanwhile, Zach Haynes and Caden Dunham's squad looking to extend their winning ways to 2 in a row. We had a chance to sit down and chat with Wayland Cohocton head coach Brent Owens. We'll do that when our pregame show continues on 105.7 WDNY right after this timeout.
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1: Welcome, Rhett Owens. Another high school soccer season underway for the Wayland-Cohocton Golden Eagles. We'll say it's still in the infancy with only a handful of games in, if that, at this point in time. But as far as Wayland-Cohocton boys soccer goes here in 2026, tell us a little bit about the preseason and about the start of the season for your ball club.
3: Yeah, I thought the preseason we did a lot of good things. I thought the boys came in with a really good amount of energy and kind of really the tone set by the seniors last year, I think really helped roll into this season for kind of our leadership and practice. And they have competed and worked hard in the preseason. And there were snippets of that hard work showing up in the first couple games of our season here. But, you know, it's been a little bit of a roller coaster ride, a couple games. Some having some high highs and a couple games having some lows. So we got things to improve on, but I think we can get there.
1: I know you guys hosted the tournament and split at the sports complex to open the season. Tell us a little bit about those first two games.
3: Yeah, first game of the season, we opened up with Arcourt Canastarega, and we really had a ton of energy the first half especially, and we were flying all around the field, making good plays on the ball, really trusting each other with passes and touches. The second half of the game, I thought we slowed down a little bit, but we did end up still winning 3-1. And then we had the chance to face off against a really tough Geneseo team on Saturday, and we did not match their energy or their physicality, and they really kind of exploited us, I thought, when we had the ball. So we ended up splitting with those two games to open up the season. So like I said, kind of a up and down, roller coaster style two games there.
1: And also, it seems to me that you played to a tie over the weekend, and you also beat Canisteo Greenwood. Tell us about those two games heading into this week.
3: Yep, Canisteo Greenwood, we wound up defeating them 2-0. Kind of a game where we dominated most of the possession and just kind of could not put more than two goals in the back of the net. But we played a good physical contest there. Really controlled much of the field, I thought. And then we actually lost this weekend to Bloomfield Honeyway 2-0. And that was kind of another game, very similar matchup to Geneseo, I thought, where they had some size and some physicality. And we had one defensive mistake early on in the game that led to a goal for them. And we just had a really hard time crawling back from that. So we ended up pushing up a little bit in the end, trying to get a goal to equalize it. And we ended up giving up another one towards the end of that game. So that was a 2-0 loss. So, yeah, we're sitting at 2-2 right now.
1: So you come in against the Hornell Red Raiders as you jump into the Division One portion of your season. New coaching staff down in Hornell with Jimmy Tobin retiring. What do you know about the Hornell Red Raiders this year?
3: Yeah, I know they return a couple of their players from that really great team that they had last year. Obviously, any of those kids return, and, you know, they played at a high level for a long time. So I know that they're probably trying to set that exact same tone for their classmates that are coming up. I know that both of their coaches do quite a bit with the youth over there and have done a lot with the youth. So, you know, hats off to those guys for continuing to build that program as the legendary Jim Tobin, you know, goes to walk away. So hats off to those guys. I know that they're going to be very good on the ball. They always do a very good job spacing. You know, they're not afraid to just shield that ball and play the ball back and take the space to the outside, which is exactly how soccer should be played. So we have to be very good on ball defenders, but we also have to make sure that we are not just ball watching when we're like the second and third defenders. We really got to make sure that we're identifying where the open space is behind. So those are all things we talked about and worked on today in practice, and we know they'll be a good challenge for us, and we hope we can make it a good game and hopefully come out on top.
1: Now, with that said, you head to their place, so you play on the rug down there. Difference between playing at the sports complex in Cohocton on natural grass and playing on turf, or does it really matter to you?
3: Yeah, I think for years I didn't think it mattered, but I think the more that time has gone on, I think it is starting to be a major advantage for programs. You know, just the grass fields get beat up over time, and, you know, the Cohocton Complex for us is home because, you know, we get our crowd there, and I think the atmosphere is great for our boys, and a lot of our varsity girls come and cheer for us, and I think the boys get fired up and play hard on that because of that. But I think, you know, being able to practice on a turf field, you just get such clean touches on the ball. And I know anytime, at least in the past couple of years, it feels like when we go play on a school that gets to practice on turf every day, it just seems like it takes us a good 10 or 15 minutes before we're really, you know, understanding how fast the ball moves and how it skips and stuff. And I think it's kind of been a little bit tough to overcome, even come sectional play when we got to play in quarterfinal games and semifinal games there. So, yeah, a little bit of an advantage, I would think, for them, but we're not going to use it as an excuse. You know, we're going to battle best we can and try to adjust to the speed, you know, quicker than we normally can.
1: What do you feel the key to knocking off Hornell on Tuesday at their place will be?
3: Well, we're going to have to be physical and fast on the ball. And like I already mentioned, we're going to have to make trust our on-ball defenders to do their jobs and keep them, you know, keep them from being able to make runs to the goal. And then everyone else behind that on-ball defender, they got to really identify the open space and identify runners. If we caught ball watching, we're going to be in trouble. So I think we're going to have to really play good defense. And then on the offensive side, you know, we're going to have to just do the same thing. We're going to have to play at the space, have good touches. And anytime you can string together five or six really good passes in a row, you got a good chance of leading to a goal. So that's what we're hoping to do.
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1: 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They've been serving the area for over 90 years at 11 South State Street in Nunday. Well, the Hornell Red Raiders moving from left to right in their home red jerseys with white numerals trimmed in navy blue. Wayland Cohocton moving from right to left in their road white jerseys with maroon numerals trimmed in metallic gold. Our officials for today's game, Joe Pierce and Chris McCann. Wayland Cohocton, the starters in there, Nehemiah Parker along with Byron Burgoyne. Ethan Mellenbacher, Luke Jablanka, Orion Walker, Bo Burgoyne, Carter McMichael, Anthony Riley, Alex Fedorchuk, Jacob Ladd, and in goal, Balthazar Rodriguez for Brett Owens. In his cast of thousands on that coaching staff, Matt Bongren, Brogan Cotter, Eric Kosterman, and Kyra Rizzieri. As for the Hornell Red Raiders, they're going with Trent Vogel, Anatole Colton, Carabello Ty, Logan Weitzel, Carson Polizzi, Cody Cardamone, Achilles Souza, Elliot Cleese, Aiden Nunn, and Carter Kerr. And in goal, Ethan Dieter. And ladies and gentlemen, this Section 5 Livingston County Division 1 contest underway as the Whalen-Cohocton Golden Eagles tip it off and the ball bodied back in up the right sideline. On the run, Carter Kerr up the right wing, giving chase defensively Luke Jabanta, and who takes it away momentarily out front. Whalen-Cohocton battles for the ball, and after it there is Ryan Walker. Golden Eagles on the near sideline. Fedorchuk has it taken away on the right side by Carabello Ty. Our best wishes to Jimmy Tobin. He may be tuning in our broadcast today as well. His well-deserved retirement, 38 years here at Hornell, 40 in all coaching. I guess he had a year in Canisarega and another at JT, but at any rate, best wishes to Jimmy. Certainly one of the not only great coaches, but great people in the game as well. Ball taken out front on top and trying to make a move left side. Cody Cardamone gives it up, gets it back now. Little give and go left side. Trent Vogel trying to pull the trigger on a shot. Left side, they'll bring it back out front. But a whistle stop play over there just outside the box, and it'll be a restart for Whalen-Cohocton. 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That's Dansville Radiator on Main Street in Dansville. Ball out front, Whalen-Cohocton volleying on the left side of the circle. Pass out front for Orion Walker, broken up and taken away that time by Logan Weitzel. Sends it near side, but it goes out right beneath our broadcast perch and tossing it back in for the Golden Eagles. Luke Jablanka gives it up left side. Fedorchuk gets ahead on it, and now on the near side, Dieter, that's Weitzel, Logan Weitzel, who gets a piece of it, sends it back to midfield. A collision there, but the Raiders come out with it. Cardamone trying to push it up the middle. And the ball taken away by Anthony Riley on the left side. They'll swing it left side now. Orion Walker after Fedorchuk comes to get it and it's a pass in the middle. They try to make a move to the right side. Carter McMichael double-teamed now. And ball taken away by Trent Vogel. Vogel on the right side. Whistle stops play momentarily. And it'll be a restart for Hornell to the right side of the circle. Forget, we'll be back here tomorrow. It's Whalen-Cohocton Hornell doubleheader action. Girls soccer tomorrow. Pregame at 6:45. All the action at 7. Right here on 105.7 WDNY. 3.5 minutes in. Scoreless game as Trent Vogel, with some equipment problems, losing a shoe, trying to put that back on due to the coaxing of Chris McCann and Joe Pierce, the two officials on the scene here at Maple City Park. Lots of construction going on here, and there has been all summer long, and the question is, when will it be done, the new gym, et cetera, et cetera, et cetera. But at any rate, 36:37, the clock stopped at this moment, and now we're set to go, and the officials say, let the clock run, and they do. So, restart for Cardamone. Ball comes out front, and coming out of goal that time was Balthazar Rodriguez. He and Anatole Colson collided momentarily. Restart for Whalen-Cohocton, and they set back in the middle. Right side of the logo, and taking it out there is Elliot Cleese. Sends it back now to Logan Weitzel. Weitzel gives it up on the left-hand side. Ball sent back out top now. Hornell controlling it there as Anatole Colson sends a long pass near side white. Ty after it, tries to keep it in and unable to do so. Waylon Kohotkin gets it back off of the throw-in. Luke Jablanka will do the honors for Waylon Kohotkin. Hornell's first game of the year against Portville postponed about 15 minutes in. Heavy rains, thunderstorms, all of that stuff. And they're still trying to negotiate a reschedule for that ball game. Portville and with the Hornell Red Raiders, that was all the way back on the 2nd of September here. Portville from Section 4. Long pass deep into the Raiders' zone. Fedorchuk sending it back on top. Waylon Kohotkin looking for an opportunity. Luke Jablanka sends it back in the middle for Riley. Riley in the middle. Cardamone with the takeaway defensively for Hornell. Takes a tumble near midfield with a little help that time from Bo Burgoyne. And a restart for Hornell. First half action is also sponsored in part by the law office of John C. Putney at 149 Main Street in Dansville, offering a wide range of legal services, including real estate, criminal, traffic violations, wills, law, divorce, and business information. Call 585-335-2205 or log on to jcputneylaw.com. Ball back in the middle, long pass from Fedorchuk up the right wing, coming out of goal on the left side. Dieter comes out there to get it before help arrives on the right side wing, looking to run on the ball that time. For the Waylon Kohotkin Golden Eagles on the far side, they tried to get somebody over there, but Dieter came out and made the play on the far side. After it over there, Nehemiah Parker was after it, bearing down, looking to get a good shot off on the run on the right side wing from maybe about 15 yards away, but Dieter came out and gobbled it up. Right side corner, Waylon Kohotkin, Ethan Mellon back, right side shot deflected away by Dieter, a dandy of a save that time. Waylon Kohotkin gets a shot away, and Dieter comes up with the save. Flying, lunging save. Right side, Hornell on the offense now, trying to keep it in. And they cannot do so. It will be a Waylon Kohotkin throw-in. Ethan Mellenbacher pulled the trigger on a shot from about 17 yards out on the right side. And a lunging save by sophomore goalie Ethan Dieter, who batted it away. Nobody was on the back door on the other side for Waylon Kohotkin, and Hornell easily got it back out of there. So on the near side, Walker feeds Fedorchuk on the left side wing. Centers a pass on top, over the top. Right side shot is saved again by Dieter. Once again, it was Nehemiah Parker firing a shot off in Dieter with his second save on Waylon Kohotkin's second shot, so the Golden Eagles have gotten two pretty good shots off. So now an injury timeout as the clock stopped as Elliot Cleese goes to the Hornell sideline. Tripped up over there, and hopefully he is okay. It looks like it is Cole Hopper, I believe, who has checked in over there for the Red Raiders, if our guess is correct from the long-distance look. Ball is booted out of there, finally by the Waylon Kohotkin goalie, and now Red Raiders right in front of the Eagles bench lose it. Ball goes out, but it was last touched by Waylon Kohotkin, so a throw-in coming up. Alex Fedorchuk checks out, and checking in, Carter McMichael. Nehemiah Parker, who's pulled the trigger on a couple of quick shots, comes to the near side wing now. Now on the far side, they feed it out in the middle, long pass through the crease out front. Jablanka steps in and gets rid of the ball before Trent Vogel arrived to try and put a foot on it. Near side, Carabello Ty tosses it in down the right side wing, and the ball out, last touched by The Red Raiders, Carter Kerr, got a piece of it last, said the official. They throw it back in. Aiden Nunn after it, and now Parker tries to keep it in, and Ty loops it away onto the near side turf, and the ball will be thrown back in now. Jablanka again, Ty trying to step in, does so, but deflects it out of bounds. 31-12 left to play in a scoreless game. Waylon Cohocton has gotten a pair of shots off. High school soccer action also sponsored in part by Hober Sealing of Waylon. They can make that old tire driveway look new again. They offer asphalt repair, maintenance, crack filling, and striping. For more information, call 585-728-5650. We have Tommy up to do our driveway. So 30-42 left to play. Ball will be thrown in by Waylon Cohocton at the midfield stripe. Luke Jablanka again right beneath our broadcast perch, stationed at about the 50-yard line of the football markings on the turf out there. Ball thrown up the right sideline, and it trickles out, last touch by the Eagles. And the Red Raiders will toss it back in. So now Ty gives it up in back now. And Logan Weitzel slides it across. Dangerous pass there. Alex Fedorchuk almost picked that off and fired it in. Jablanka at midfield sends it back, but there is a foul near midfield, and Hornell will get a restart about 40 yards away. Anatole Colson will put the ball down on the right-hand side and launch it from long range just inside the 30-minute mark. Luke it toward the box, coming out to get it. Ball trickles through in the back of the goal, and the ball goes in. Was it touched or not? I believe it was. Was it Vogel who got? Trent Vogel with the score at the 29-38 mark. Trent Vogel on the score. And I believe the assist goes to Anatole Colson, I believe, on the long restart. And Hornell grabs a 1-0 lead in this game. The ball went deep. The keeper came out. The ball bounced behind him. And I think it was Vogel who was closing on the far side that kind of redirected the ball into the net. So Hornell with a 1-0 lead 10 minutes into this one. Waylon Cohocton looking to battle back now. Here on the turf, Waylon Cohocton, as you know, play all of their games on grass, so this is a little quicker surface. On the left side, a whistle on the far side. It'll be a restart for the Golden Eagles. Far shy of the circle on the left side. 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They can take care of all of your health care needs for your entire family at Quinlan's. Long pass up the left side, coming to try and get that one, Cole Hopper, but it deflects into the Raiders bench. Throw in for Waylon Cohocton, and checking into the game for the Golden Eagles, Riley McGee. As Luke Jablanka gets a breather, or check it, Nehemiah Parker gets a breather. Jablanka still out there, battle for the ball. Waylon Cohocton trying to win it in the Hornell end. Ty with it, pushes the pass on the near side. Walker trying to break it up, but it's taken away by Anatole Colson. Colson swings it left side. And back in the middle. Long pass by Cardamone up the left side wing on the run into the corner. They try to circle it up. Balthazar Rodriguez stays in there. Ball taken along the end line, sent back out, but the Raiders send it right back into the box. On the right side, Vogel feeds it back out front, looking on top for Achilles Sousa. Ball picked off on the far sideline by Hornell Butt. Waylon Cohocton manages to get it out there toward midfield. Parker up the right side wing, giving it up. Fedorchuk making an approach on the right side, controlling the ball as he comes, takes it right side shot, and hit the side of the net. Oh, he got a dandy of a shot off, but it went just high. So, goal kick coming up, 27:02 left to play in the first. It's Hornell 1, Wayland Cohocton.
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1: Well, at midfield, Hornell trying to control the ball there. Barber going, bringing it up for Wayland Cohocton, who goes the other way with it. Now as Carter McMichael sends it right side. Bo with it, sends it back across the middle, but nobody at home there. Carter Kerr picks it off for Hornell, but Orion Walker to the rescue for the Eagles and comes up with it. On the right side, Kerr with it, sends it up the right side on the run. Wayland Cohocton trying to cut off the passing lanes. Now on the right side, a little give and go from Achilles Souza to the right side corner. It's Kerr. Kerr swings it right side. Souza looking for the shot. Ball pushed out of there that time by the Golden Eagle defense back there. Ethan Mellenbacker got there first. Ball on top, Cardi Cardamone. Up front, Cody gives it up, left-footed shot is off of the post. Back out front, Achilles Souza fires one off of the top of the post. Just missed there. Vogel gets free in the box, left side, turns to the right, looking to trigger the shot, gives it back out front. Orion Walker comes in and spoils the party that time for the Red Raiders as he clears it out. Now the ball boomed down the other end that time by Bo Burgoyne, said, I'm going to make sure it gets out of this end, and he certainly did. Right side. So Achilles Souza fires a shot that hits the crossbar just above the outstretched hands of Balthazar Rodriguez. Now each team has two shots at this point in time. Ethan Dieter with a pair of saves. Balthazar Rodriguez got a save from the crossbar that time. So this time it'll be Logan Weitzel who will put it down. Last time around, I believe it was Anatole Colson. So Weitzel, long pass toward the top of the box. Wayland Cohocton clears it out to midfield. Fedorchuk trying to get on the ball. Gives it up on the right side. They send a slip pass back in on the far side to Carter McMichael. Michael trying to get something started, sends it back in the middle now. Orion Walker with it. Pass right side looking for Fedorchuk. Ball run off that time by Logan Weitzel, who sends it back in the middle. Bo Burgoyne rifles a shot, but it is stopped about 10 yards away. Long pass toward the other end, and Orion Walker with a long pass on the left-hand side will whistle out front. Ethan Mellenbacker sent that one in. Restart for Wayland Cohocton about 35 yards away. And let's see who will. Looks like I believe it is going to be Ethan Mellenbacker. Ethan puts the foot to it on the restart. 23-17 showing on the first half clock. Hornell with a 1-0 lead on a Trent Vogel goal. On an assist from Anatole Colson. Booms it deep right side. Just goes over the top. Goal kick coming up. 23 minutes left to play. It's still Hornell 1, Wayland Cohocton.
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1: Wayland Cohocton with a takeaway. Alex Fedorchuk fires a shot that goes high, And another goal kick coming up now for the Red Raiders with 22 minutes left to play. Hornell 1, Wayland Cohocton.
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1: Outside throwing coming up for the Hornell Red Raiders as we are about to the midway point of this first half in boys soccer on 105.7 WDNY. Glad to be with us. Route 21 rival matchup between Hornell and Wayland Cohocton. Raiders with a 1-0 lead. Out front, Wayland Cohocton trying to push it out of their end of the field, and now taking it near side, Riley McGee. Stopped there defensively by Carter Kerr. They'll push it out near side, and Wayland Cohocton pushing it up on the left side. In the middle, they give it up now to Carter McMichael. Leaves it on top. Bo Burgoyne goes over the top, right side, looking for Alex Fedorchuk. High bounce off the turf. Fedorchuk trying to control the ball in the right side corner. Takes control of it momentarily. It goes out, and it was last touched by Hornell. Throw in by Wayland Cohocton, and Hornell pushes it back to midfield. Bo Burgoyne trying to track it down there for the Eagles. And now Ethan Mellenbacker sends it back in the middle. On top, coming to get it there, Nehemiah Parker, who pulled the trigger on a couple of quick shots. Now on the left side, Achilles Sousa on the run. On the left-hand side, Cardi Cotamone. Cardamone on the left side, trying to get a shot away. Near side shot, saved by Balthazar Rodriguez. His first save of the ball game on Hornell's third shot as Cardamone rifled one from about 10 yards away. Back on top, Ryan Walker trying to free himself up and get the ball out of the Eagles' end of the field. They headed up toward midfield. McMichael after it there, takes it wide right side. Defended on the play over there by Colton Vogel. Ball rolls into the Wayland Cohocton bench where the Red Raiders will toss it back in with 19 and a half minutes left to play in this first half. JV game won by Hornell, 2-1. Infraction far side on Wayland Cohocton, and from about 20 yards away, a restart for the Red Raiders. I believe it's going to be Logan Weitzel again, if I'm not mistaken. Check it. It's going to be Cody Cardamone. Cardamone from the left side with a right-footed start. Launches it up toward the box. Ball headed out that time by Trent Vogel. Wayland Cohocton, so Ryan Walker clears it back in the middle. Fedorchuk gets a foot on it, and they send it deep. And now Weitzel sends it off on the far side. With 29:38 left to play in the first half, a long restart off the foot of Anatole Colson was redirected in by Trent Vogel, the lone goal of this game. Ball comes near side. Kerr looking to control it for Zach Haynes and Caden Dunham's team. A whistle stops play. It'll be Wayland Cohocton who will restart it from about 35 yards away. And Ethan Mellenbacker comes out of there. Action also sponsored in part by Napa of Dansville and Mount Morris. For all the parts you need to keep your vehicle running in tip-top shape, they'll get you the right part the first time, every time at Napa at 140 North Main Street in Mount Morris and 28 Claire Barton Street in Dansville. Ball headed out by Dieter. Wayland Cohocton will get the first corner kick of the game coming from the left side corner. And let's see, I believe it is Carter McMichael. McMichael from the left side corner with a right-footed shot looking to angle one in. Brett Owens puts some fresh faces. Ryan Conrad checks into the game. And now McMichael from the left side corner boots it up. crossing in the middle. Ball deflected away, up and over the top by Dieter. And a goal kick coming up, 17-12 left to play. It's still Hornell 1, Wayland Cohocton nothing.
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1: Well, they say that it's another corner kick now from the far side. McMichael tries it again, and it's volleyed up. Wayland Cohocton sends it back into the box. Right side, Burgoyne goes airborne as he and I believe it's one of the Red Raiders is down over there. I believe it might be Cody Cardamone. And the clock will be stopped, I believe, as Cardamone is down. As he and Bo Burgoyne went airborne together and collided bodily. No foul called on the play. Now they stop the clock at 15:47 as Caden Dunham comes out to check on Cardamone over there. Both of them were mid-air trying to boot the ball that was airborne between them, and bodies collided, and hopefully nothing serious on either side. Burgoyne did not seem to suffer any ill effects from that, but Cody Cardamone being helped to his feet. He is on his feet on his own at this point in time. Sure, he will have to check out as he comes off under his own power, so that is a good thing. So hopefully we will see Cody back in the lineup as he goes to the far side. And play will continue now with 15:47 as Hornell will restart play from their own end. In case you just joined us, Hornell with a 1-0 lead, a long restart from about the 40-yard line for off of the foot of Anatole Colson was redirected in by Trenton Vogel on the back doorstep for the lone score of the game about 10 minutes in. Far side, the Eagles clear it out. Anthony Riley got a piece of it. Hornell throws it in next to the Eagles bench. 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More than just a pharmacy, they've got four convenient locations to serve you in Wayland, Geneseo, Canandaigua, and Montour Falls. They can take care of all of your health care needs for your entire family at Quinlan's. So on the near side, Kerr with it, trying to bring it back out. Carter with it, sends it back in the middle. And on top, Aiden Nunn sends a pass into the middle. They slide a pass. Colson gives it up right side. Shot blocked. Saved by Rodriguez. Oh, I'm telling you, Trenton Vogel pulled the trigger on one there. And Rodriguez comes up with his second save of the game. Fourth shot for the Red Raiders. And on the near side, ball be thrown in by Elliot Cleese, who was back in. He was hurt earlier, and good to see Elliot back in the lineup. Ball will be thrown in by Wayland Cohocton. Some fresh faces coming in for the Golden Eagles on the far side. Don't forget, tomorrow night, girls soccer action between these two schools. Hornell and Wayland Cohocton, pregame show at 6:45, all the action at 7, right here on 105.7 WDNY. So I hope you'll be with us. Mike Wilkinson's Hornell squad and Mike McKenrick's Wayland Cohocton Eagles doing it up. Ladies' night on Wednesday. Ball headed back in, bodied out by Wayland Cohocton. Right side, they try to get it out of the box. Vogel trying to keep it back in, but it is launched away by Burgoyne deep on the right side. Fedorchuk trying to run on the ball. Booted out by Logan Weitzel into the darkness over by the flagpole near the scoreboard, and Alex Fedorchuk throws it back in for the Eagles. Bodies it back in, right side, loops the pass into the box, and right there with the save is Ethan Dieter. Ball dangerously close, and Dieter came out to get it. His fourth save of the game. Waylon Cohocton has outshot Hornell 7-4, but Hornell has found the back of the net once, and that is the key element. On the far side, they try to bring it up. Waylon Cohocton does a little dance there, trying to keep it in defensively. Ty trying to bring it near side, but getting a piece of it there, Orion Walker sends it back left side, right side, shot, hits the top of the crossbar and comes back out. Fedorchuk rifled another shot, and the crossbar comes up with the save. So the Eagles continue their onslaught, but again, Hornell has found the back of the net once. Although both of these teams have made the most of their opportunities at this point, Waylon Cohocton has gotten a few good shots off, but has not been able to put it between the pipes. On the left-hand side, coining a hockey phrase, left-side pass is going to go out, and Waylon Cohocton will throw it in from midfield. Action also sponsored by Dogwood Floral at 142 Main Street in Dansville. The staff at Dogwood Floral Company has the knowledge and expertise to take the stress out of sending flowers. 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That's Dogwood Floral Company, 142 Main Street in Dansville. At midfield, Arabalo Ty sends a pass out front, ball deflected away that time by Ryan Conrad. They send it back in the middle now, trying to make a move to the left hand side. Achilles Souza, who fired one earlier and hit the crossbar, tackle at the 20-yard line, first down and 10. No call on the play. On the left side, who says soccer isn't a physical game? I'll tell you, if you watch some of the World Cup, you would have thought they were playing American football at times. I'll tell you. Talk about no physical contact. That was very physical contact. On the left side, I guess you could say that they take their soccer seriously. Near side pass goes out, and Carter Kerr will toss it back in with 10:57 showing on the clock here in the first half. Hornell nursing a 1-0 lead as Cody Cardamone checks back in, so that is good news for the Red Raiders. So Cardamone in, Cleese out for Caden Dunham and Zach Haynes. Good to see both of them before the game, part of Jimmy Tobin's coaching staff for many years. Best wishes to Jimmy, certainly one of the outstanding coaches and fine people that I know in the game of soccer. Alan, anyway, it didn't make any difference. Jimmy, just a real super guy. Ball down, right side, ball deflected out. As Anatole Coulson was trying to get a quick restart off, and it was deflected out quickly by the Waylon Cohocton defense. Bo Burgoyne, I believe it was, who knocked it out of there. So it's Coulson again who gives way to Kerr. Carter looks to get it in, gives it up to Ty on the right side, about 20 yards away, refeeds Kerr back in the middle. Ball volleyed away by Orion Walker to the middle, trying to take it upfield, Nehemiah Parker, but it's taken away on top by Anatole Coulson. Sends it wide to the far side, chasing it down over there, Carson Palizzi. Palizzi trying to take it to the end line between two defenders. Waylon Cohocton takes it away, and they clear it back to midfield up the right sideline. On it there, Alex Fedorchuk between two defenders sends a pass in the middle. McMichael with it there and makes a right side run, being forced wide that time by Logan Weitzel. They send a pass to the top looking for Fedorchuk, but it's picked off over there by the Red Raider defense. Long pass on the right side, taking it away on the near side for the Eagles, Anthony Riley. And now Coulson with it, sends it back in the middle. Weitzel and now Cardamone working left to right up the right sideline. Slides a pass in the crease. Carter Kerr comes out. Ball deflected away. Good hustle that time by the Whalen Cohocton defense as Anthony Riley got there, sent it out. I believe it is going to be Hornell's first corner kick of the game coming up. And it will be Anatole Colson who will restart play with 8:25 left from the right side corner, right-footed shot from the right side corner. First corner kick for the Raiders. Whalen Cohocton with two corner kicks thus far. A low liner out front. Cardamone comes to get it, and it's deflected back out front by Orion Walker. They slide it back in. Colson slides a pass toward the top, coming to get it on the far side. Alex Fedorchuk picks it off and sends it deep up the right side. Logan Weitzel chasing it down, gives it up to goalie Ethan Dieter, who sends it back to midfield. Whalen Cohocton trying to put some pressure on. They do. Fedorchuk steps through two defenders on the right hand side, trying to get a shot away, but he has it taken away from behind by Logan Weitzel. Oh, Fedorchuk was almost one-on-one with a goalie. Right side ball spun away by Conrad, and now Walker sends it up the left side. They get it back in the middle. Nehemiah Parker on the left side gets inside the box, and the ball cleared out near side, and John Cardamone comes up with it. The AD for Hornell gets his hands on the game ball on the far side. So 7:10 left to play. White throw in. They

with it. Now on the right side. Bodies everywhere, and down goes another Red Raider player again. I'm not sure, was it Cardamone once again? I think it was. So, with 6 minutes left, a whistle, couple of bodies colliding again as play gets physical. As the clock winds down inside of 5 minutes, breaking the action here at Maple City Park in Hornell. With your score, Hornell 1, Wayland-Cohocton nothing.

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0: Cardamone taking off and restart for Cornell. And let's see who is going to put the foot to it out there. And I believe is it Logan Weitzel? No, it's not Weitzel, but right-footed shot comes on the right side. Ball deflected out front. Conrad trying to get it out of there for the Eagles defense. They head it back toward the top of the box. So Balthazar Rodriguez credited with a save on that one on the fifth shot. Right-footed shot. Hits! Got it! He scored! Achilles Souza from about 35 yards away with 5:17 left. Achilles Souza, a long shot from about 30 yards out, makes it 2-0. No assist on the play that we know of, so Cornell doubles their lead on a long shot by Achilles Souza. And it is 2-0, so Whelan Cohocton looking at a two-goal deficit and a very defensive-minded Cornell team. Demetrius Harrison into the lineup for Zach Haynes and Caden Dunham on the near side. Weitzel feeds Colson back in the middle. Quick touch by Aiden Nunn. Back out front. Once again, it is Souza. Souza fires a pass in the crease out front. One-on-one, Colton Vogel with a shot and a save by Rodriguez. Rodriguez deflects it away from point-blank range. Rodriguez with his fourth save. Cornell with their sixth shot. As that time, Rodriguez and Vogel came together right near the far post as that ball came in. And I think Vogel was trying to redirect it in, much like he did one earlier off of a boot by Anatole Colson. But he and Rodriguez collided. The ball bounced away, so the goal kick comes up. Whelan Cohocton gets it back out with 4 minutes left. They send it back in the middle as the Eagles try to get on the board before halftime, but they only got about 3.5 minutes to do it. So Walker sends a pass up the far side. Ball picked off there momentarily by Demetrius Harrison. Deflected out. Whelan Cohocton's Cole Johnson has checked in, and now Ryan Conrad tosses it in down the left-hand side. Johnson after it. Carabello tie with it. Works it up the right side wing and loses it. Throw in for Whelan Cohocton right near the corner. Probably about

0: 10 yards out down the left side. 3 minutes to play here in the first half. Hornell with a 2-0 lead. They send it back in the left-hand side. Whistle. And the infraction against Hornell. As that time, Carter McMichael ended up planted on the turf. And a restart from about 15 yards away on the left. And let's see, Orion Walker, or it'll be Orion Walker taking the restart with 2.5 minutes. Free kick coming up for Walker. Walker boots it, left side, saved on the far side in traffic. Oh, what a save by Ethan Dieter. Whalen Coacton's ninth shot, and Dieter with a dandy of a save in traffic that time. Whalen Coacton had crossed somebody in there trying to get ahead on it. Trenton Vogel up the middle of the box, right side, slide tackle, right side. Whalen Coacton clears it out of there, or Vogel would have been one-on-one point-blank range. Oh, some good help side defense by the Eagles there. Prevents what could have been a 3-goal deficit. Ball comes in near side, into the box. Walker has it deflected toward the corner. Conrad with it. Ball goes out to Waylon Cohocken with 1.5 minutes left to play in the first half. Left-hand side, Waylon Cohocken trying to get it out. Quick touch near side. Bringing it up there, Cole Johnson. Johnson sends it back in the middle. Ty picks it off for Hornell. Sends it back in the middle. It's Achilles Souza who scored that last goal. Colson and Souza. Souza back feed, gives it up. Colson out front. Vogel trying to get a shot there. They're coming in, stepping in, and knocking it out of there. Anthony Riley. Long shot from the left side, and Rodriguez is there for the save, his fifth of the game. Inside of 1 minute to play, and they boot it back to midfield. So Waylon Cohocken got some good shots early, but Hornell has controlled play in the last 10 minutes or so of this game, and I mean controlled it. Left side, Souza gets it back, keeps it himself, gives it up in the middle. Ball is sent out of there by Orion Walker. Walker on the left side, and now the Eagles with it with 35 seconds left. In the middle, they feed it out front. It's Achilles Souza again. Souza with a long boot down the middle. Right side, after it. Dieter comes out to get it. And boots it back to midfield with 22 seconds left. Near side, Cole Johnson trying to get a piece of it. Ty sends it back in the middle. And McMichael gets it back in the middle. But the Raiders take it and go the other way with it. Anatole Colson, the freshman wing, sends it wide left-hand side. 4 seconds, 3 seconds, 2 seconds, 1 second. Ladies and gentlemen, the first half of this high school soccer game is history. So we put 40 minutes in the book, ladies and gentlemen, and the Hornell Red Raiders lead the Whalen Cohocken Golden Eagles at halftime here at Maple City Park, 2-0. We'll be back with more right after this timeout.
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0: Well, it's half time in the Route 21 rivalry between Wayland Cohocton and Cornell. And boys soccer, Red Raiders with the upper hand 2-0 through 40 minutes of play. 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Well, the momentum shifting a bit in this game, no question about it, as Wayland Cohocton came out early in the contest and pretty much had dominated a lot of the play, as they had fired off 5 or 6 pretty quick shots in the game. Yet, the Hornell Red Raiders would be the first one to find the back of the net, and they would do so just over 10 minutes into the game, as Anatole Colson, off of a free kick from about 40 yards away, launched one up toward the box, and sneaking in the back, Trent Vogel was on the doorstep and kind of just redeflected it just ever so slightly into the left side lower corner, with 29:38 showing on the clock, and the Red Raiders had themselves a 1-0 lead. The momentum still didn't shift. Wayland Cohocton came back and got a couple of dandy shots off, and sophomore goalie Ethan Dieter made some sprawling saves on a couple of shots, but it was about in that last 10 minutes or so of the first half, Hornell just started to excel and take play away from Wayland Cohocton in the game, as they got several shots off down the stretch run and found the back of the net on one of them, as Achilles Souza from about 30 yards away launched one up over the top. Balthazar Rodriguez went up, and the ball was just over his outstretched fingertips into the upper left-hand shelf, and making it 2-0, and that's where we stand here at halftime. Taking a look inside the numbers, Wayland Cohocton has outshot Hornell 9-7. Wayland Cohocton with 2 corner kicks to 1 for Hornell. In goal, it's been Evan Steven as Balthazar Rodriguez, 5 saves. Ethan Dieter has 5 saves, but again, we mentioned that 2 of those shots for Hornell have found the back in the net, and that is the difference in the ball game at this point in time. We'll be back when high school soccer coverage continues on 105.7 WDNY in just a moment. Your score at halftime, Hornell 2, Wayland Cohocton 0.
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7: 105.7 WDNY weather. Tonight stays partly cloudy with a chance of showers and thunderstorms, around 60 degrees, and gentle southerly breezes. Wednesday brings a chance of rain showers and a warmer afternoon in the upper 70s with light southwesterly winds. Wednesday night, showers remain possible, with lows around 65. Thursday turns wetter, with showers and thunderstorms likely near 80 degrees. Currently, it's clear and 72 degrees.
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0: Well, back here at Maple City Park in Hornell, where the Hornell Red Raiders lead Wayland Cohocton 2-0 in boys soccer. A reminder for you that tomorrow we'll be right back here. It's ladies' night, girls soccer on 105.7 WDNY. Hornell and Wayland Cohocton do battle. Pregame show at about 6:45 or so, and all the action at 7. 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Kickoff at 7, pregame at about 6:45, all here on 105.7 WDNY. If we look ahead to next week, we have... Well, let's put it this way. We've got 3 high school soccer games and 1 high school football game. All 3 soccer games in Dansville. The high school football game in Caledonia, as DWC will then visit Leroy Calmum. So second half action set to get underway. We'll have it for you in a moment right here on 105.7 WDN.
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0: Well, second half action underway here at the Maple City Garden here in Hornell. Wayland Cohocton with it deep in the Hornell, and they send a pass out front, looking to get a shot off on the right-hand side. Out front, Fedorchuk has it sent back on top. Nehemiah Parker gives it up. Walker, right-footed shot. It's just up and over. Oh, Nehemiah Parker got another shot off and missed it just high. Goal kick coming up for Hornell. 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So with it out front, Anatole Collins feeds it in the back. Aiden Nunn crosses it far side to Demetrius Harrison. Harrison tries to tuck it in the middle. Wayland Cohocton converges defensively and takes the ball away. They slide a pass in the middle, and McMichael, or check it, Bo Burgoyne, comes through there and gives it up on the left side. Parker feeding it out front for Carter McMichael, but the Red Raiders take it away. Far side, Byron Burgoyne stepped in there and got a piece of that one. But Hornell comes back the other way with it. Good defense that time by Luke Jablanka in front of the Eagles bench as they battle for it. Each player pointed their own way, but it's Wayland Cohocton ball. Ball tossed into the left side corner. Ball deflected out. down on the left side, and it's finally sent out and over into the construction area. They'll have to get a new soccer ball because that one is lost for the time being. And there's one here on the near sideline, and they finally get one. There we go. So Waylon Cohocton with a throw-in on the far side 3 minutes into this second half. Hornell with a 2-0 lead on goals by Trent Vogel and Achilles Souza. We know that Anatole Colson had an assist on that first goal. Unsure. I don't think there was an assist on that long shot by Souza. Long pass near midfield. Red Raiders trying to take it away. And back, coming up, Jacob Ladd with it for Waylon Cohocton. And trying to take it in on the far side that time was Trent Vogel, but Waylon Cohocton cleared it back to midfield. Throw-in coming up for Hornell. And it will be Aiden Nunn, the sophomore striker, gives it up. Now Cole Hopper, the senior defender, tosses it in. Souza eases his way up the left side, sends a long pass in the middle, and in the middle, Dieter comes out and makes the save on that one as that ball took a little twisting English toward the net. But coming up with it, Ethan Dieter, or checking Balthazar Rodriguez with his sixth save of the day. Long pass on the left side, tracking it down, Anthony Riley for Waylon Cohocton. And now the Red Raiders come out of there with it. Riley takes it away, though. And up the left side, Byron Burgoyne, the sophomore, sending it up to midfield, pushing it in the middle, and on the far side, McMichael with it, and ends up in the Eagles bench. 36-14 left to play in the game. Long pass down the left side wing. Both teams battle for it there. 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Martin's a name you can trust. Up the right side, Waylon Cohocton finally pushes it back out toward midfield, where the battle continues, and it's taken away by Achilles Souza. Long pass down the left-hand side, making an approach. Ball cut off over there as they try to center a pass back out front, but the Eagles take it away. And Orion Walker controls it at midfield for Waylon Cohocton. Lost his footing with a little help from Anatole Colson, and the restart comes up for Waylon Cohocton at the logo near midfield. So Ethan Mellenbacher will trigger it off now. A 2-0 game, both goals scored by Hornell in the first half. As Mellenbacher booms it high and deep into the box, ball loose out front, left side shot goes wide, and a goal kick coming up for Hornell. 34-39 left to play in the ball game. It's Hornell 2, Waylon Cohocton.
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0: Well, right side out front, maneuvering his way, right side trying to get a shot away. It's Carter Kerr, the freshman striker, but it's deflected out. Last touch by the Eagles. Goal kick coming up for Waylon Cohocton. 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Carabello Tye, the senior wing, tosses it